0: That was The Rape of the World by Tracy Chapman. You're listening to Eco Futures.
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0: I'm absolutely delighted to have in the studio with me today Judy Shelley and also the amazing musician Lucy Gallant. Welcome to the show.
2: Hi. Hi, everyone.
3: Hello.
0: So, Judy, we're here to talk about the tracks,
2: yes.
0: Keeping the tracks. So how did you become involved in the campaign to keep the railway tracks in the Byron Shire? Tell us what you're fighting for.
2: Okay, well, it's actually a long time that I've been a member of, you know, local train groups, and my sister actually started Northern Rivers Railway Action Group probably about 15 years ago. Her name's Beth Shelley and my name's Judy Shelley. So we're the two Shelley sisters, Lismore Shelley and the Byron Bay girl, me. And then she's been running that group for a long time and she's done a lot of activism around the train. And then also I know Lydia and all the other people involved for a very long time. But just in February, Byron Shire Council had a motion put forward by Asrin Pugh for Labor, and he's been pushing this for quite a while to just take our tracks for a rail trail, and they actually passed it. So there were 7 votes for and 2 against for a motion to change the policy from dual use to one use, being a bike track, which would be on the actual track. So the tracks would be removed. And they actually had a grant application in at the time, and it would have actually already happened, except that that grant application was rejected. Otherwise, it would have already happened. So I had been away for a while and I've been back for a while, and then I was like, wow, I've got to do something about this, because the train people, like Lydia, she runs the Northern Rivers Rail Limited company, is working towards a Byron to Mullum train, but she's working full time on that. And I thought, well, I've got to do some activism around this, and held some public meetings. So this is actually my third public event. So I immediately called a public meeting. There's been 2 other events, and Lucy's also been part of it. She's come along and shared her activism on stage with us, and this is going to be on tomorrow at the rails. I've called it Party at the Pub. I just want people to come along, have fun, but also hear a few speakers updating everybody about what they're doing to try our best to save our tracks from destruction. As one of our activists say, it's 5 minutes to midnight for our tracks.
0: What would a reinvigorated passenger rail service actually look like, and who would use it?
2: I think everybody would use it. Look, put it this way, one of the reasons why I joined this, and also my sister, is because of climate change. So, number one, we're facing a climate emergency, which a lot of people are sort of forgetting about now. But I just got back from Europe and it was very, very hot. And after I left London, after I left Paris, that was when the massive heat waves came through and thousands, literally thousands of people died. And then recently we've had Nepal. But I mean, I lived in Burringbah for 5 years. The fires were out of control. They were 10 kilometres from my house. My next door neighbour was a firefighter and she said, we could not control these fires. They're way, way worse. We've all been through 2022, Lismore being totally destroyed by a flood which was twice the normal height. So we in the Northern Rivers do not need to be reminded that climate change is real and it's happening right now. And to rip up train tracks, which is a massive way to reduce our climate emissions, is really silly, I think, and very short-sighted.
0: What do you see the political and other barriers to bringing the railway back, and ultimately who has the power to make this happen?
2: Good question, Julie. So what's actually been happening in New South Wales is we have a big capital city called Sydney. So literally like $72 billion was spent on the metro. The latest news from the regional minister, Jenny Aitchison, is she wants to spend about $92 billion for Sydney to Newcastle, which is basically still the metropolitan area. So as regional transport person, minister, she's giving all of the money to Sydney and Newcastle. So we get nothing. So our region here in Byron is actually the most neglected in New South Wales, but the neglect of regional rail is happening right across New South Wales. There's people up in arms everywhere across the state saying, well, we're getting nothing. and Sydney's getting everything. So that's basically what it is. Some country people are saying it's Sydney against the bush, and that the state government has just been prioritising Sydney so much. For 20 years, we've had no train whatsoever. And people say, oh, we can't afford it. It's like, well, they can afford billions upon billions of dollars in Sydney.
0: The counter argument is for ripping up the tracks and turning the corridor into a walking and cycling trail. What's your response to that?
2: Okay, so number one, of course, we all love cycling and walking, but the train company has done a degradation study and they've recently done another costing, and they're actually working towards putting both. The whole point is that Byron Council, Simon Richardson, as our previous mayor, established the policy of dual use. So it's not an either and or. We can have both. So which one do you think is better? One thing or two things? Simple as that.
0: Two things.
2: Simple maths, but also when you're talking about a bike track, I mean, people make up little stories to say people are going to commute. I can't see people commuting for, you know, 20 kilometres in the pouring rain every single day to get to work, but people will catch a train to get to work. You know, a passenger train can provide proper commuter services for people to be able to get to work. But a very big consideration is for people who don't have cars at all. There are a lot of people within our community that don't have cars at all and find it really, really difficult to get around. Youth with mental health problems, this is one issue that some of our activists are very concerned about, is youth not being able to get to the beach, not being able to get to services like a psychologist if they need it, all kinds of medical, and also people with disabilities, people that are elderly are obviously a very important diverse group, but also just getting fossil fuel. We have to end fossil fuels. Climate change is bearing down upon us. The latest report from the climate change world says that we need to double our public transport in order to avoid the worst impacts of climate change. Double by 2030. So we've got 4 years to go to double our public transport use. How are we going to get fossil fuels off our roads without a train?
0: Exactly. So tell us in a practical way how we can have both a dual purpose corridor that accommodates rail as well as walking and cycling. Is it actually engineeringly possible?
2: Well, the engineers say it is, because in this whole network of rail people in the Northern Rivers, we have engineers, and one of them will be at the railway pub tomorrow. He'll be available to answer questions like that. He's the latest person that's been doing costings for Byron Bay to Mullumbimby train. He says it's going to be about $15 million, including both. So that's what that rail company is looking at right now. They realise that people definitely want a bike track, fine, but to take up tracks that are desperately needed for transport, for climate action, it's like a climate crime. And so they are planning to do both, and they're looking to get the funding. People are starting to actually raise money themselves, because obviously the state government is neglecting us. They basically don't care about our community.
0: To what degree is it also dependent on our councillors in the decision-making process?
2: Oh, our councillors are very important, because they've actually been given the power to destroy the tracks. That's something that I personally don't agree with, because, for example, you know, they might be, you know, very lovely people, but if they don't listen to the experts who are train engineers who are saying, yes, it can be done, then, you know, that I don't think they should have the power to be able to pull up infrastructure, which is almost irreplaceable. It's worth, I mean, if you wanted to replace it, it will cost a lot of money. If you just want to refurbish it, we're looking at approximately $15 million for the train and the track. It's quite affordable compared to if you pull up the tracks and then try and do it again. It's just impossible, almost impossible. So I don't think they should have that power, but they do. And they've actually decided that they will destroy the tracks. And I am, you know, encouraging people, please contact your councillors. Please write to them, ring them, text them, and let them know that you don't agree that those tracks should be removed, because we would like to see both.
0: What do you think the resistance is? I mean, it just sounds so logical and so feasible.
2: It's the resistance. Look, the whole time this has been going on, these rail trail people have just been saying, we want those tracks ripped up, and they've done it in Tweed. And I was living in Tweed. I was living in Burrowing Bay. I went to all the public meetings. The people of Burringbah all put up their hands at a public meeting that was held and said they want to keep the tracks. They were ignored. There was no community consultation. So the rail trail people, it's just business people, a lot of tourism. You know, they think, oh, well, this is good for us. And they just did not want to listen to what the average community member wanted. Burringbah Council spent over $230,000 to do community consultation, which proved that the choice that the community said in that consultation was dual use, not one use. But there's a huge pressure from this small group of very aggressive people that just are very good at lobbying. And they're, you know, Asrin Puyu had made up his mind and then he has, you know, brought it to council and whoever. I've spoken to council, as I said, there was enormous pressure from this small group. It doesn't represent our community that wants their bike track and they want to take our tracks and put their bike track, which of course everybody can use, but not everybody can and not every day, whereas a train can be used every day in all weather. And we're hoping it will be solar and take our emissions down for our community. We're an environmentally aware community and we want to address the issue of climate change.
0: So what are your next steps and how can our listeners get involved and support?
2: Oh, as I said, contact your councillors. I'm letting you know that I've spoken to some of them. Two of them have voted against that change. Two of them have voted to keep the tracks. Their names are David Worth and Michelle Lowe, one of the First Nations people. So thank you to those two councillors very much for standing up for our train tracks. But the others need to hear from you right now to know how many people are not happy with that decision in February. And we will continue to fight and just continue to write to them, also to every level of government. We are in contact with the minister. We have people contacting her constantly. I myself have been to Sydney. I have met her chief of staff, the Minister for Regional Transport. So again, write to her as well. And everybody else you can think of. But all of the contact information for the councillors are on the Byron Council website. Easy to ring them or email them. But as I said, they have had a lot of pressure. They told me they've had a lot of pressure from the bike track people.
0: Do we have a timeline?
2: Look, the timeline is quite urgent, as one of our activists keeps saying. It's 5 minutes to midnight because as soon as they get any grant money, they're going to start pulling up more tracks. They've got four grant applications in right now to various government departments for various parts of that railway line, and they've got the permission from state government for them to be able to do this. So that's their plan. I mean, the council is dead set on doing that, and the only thing standing between them really now is the money or our community standing up and saying, please reconsider and bring back dual use of that track.
0: Judy Shelley talking about maintaining our railway tracks in the Byron Shire, and there's a gathering tomorrow at the Rails pub in Byron at 11, and there's engineers and other experts there that will be on hand to give us some information. And as Judy said, you can also write to the Byron Shire councillors. Thank you, Judy, so much for coming in today.
2: Thank you, Julie. It's such a pleasure to be here at Bay FM, one of my favourite places in Byron Bay to hang out.
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That was Bob Marley and the Wailers with Sun Is Shining. And I'm also delighted to have with the studio today Lucy Gallant, bright, colourful and brilliant. Lucy has crafted her own genre, which she lovingly refers to as bohemian folk rock. Anchored in folk roots and enriched with a twist of soul and reggae, her sound is fiercely original, experimental and avant-garde. The Australian songstress has been hailed as one of the most talented indie artists on the global circuit. So let's listen to her beautiful song, Bad Boy. And then we'll have a chat with her about her new song, Venom.

0: Dingo Music and Arts Festival arrives in Bangalore in Byron Bay this October. It's not a jazz festival. It's a festival where jazz shapes everything. 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
1: You're listening to Eco Futures, and I'd just like to say a warm hello to Lucy Gallant, who's in the studio. Hello, Lucy.
2: Hello. Thanks for having me.
1: So,
2: me and Lola and Judy.
1: Oh, yeah. Yeah, so we've just been talking to Judy about, her push to keep the tracks and the energy and the whole activism around that, which is absolutely fantastic, and it's what the Northern Rivers is famous for, so that's wonderful. And Lucy, you'll be performing at the gathering tomorrow at the Rails.
2: Yeah, really looking forward to being part of that. I've played the last one when Judy was up a few months ago. It was a beautiful, beautiful event, lovely people and a great cause.
1: Yeah. So tell us about, you've got an upcoming tour.
2: Yeah, well, I've got my Forbidden Fruit EP is coming out on Friday, and then I'm going to head out on tour for a month, and I'm going to have my EP release party in Bellingen, and then I head down to Sydney and Cairns, and then head up to the Central Coast and then back up this area. So, yeah, that's exciting, and I released the main single of the song last Friday called Venom, and that's been going really well, so yeah.
1: Fantastic. So you're combining your original live music with community and connection. So I know that you're also a regular at the Palestinian rallies, which is just so important. And actually, while we're on the subject, there is a rally this Sunday. It's called Global Day for Gaza. And today, obviously, being October 7, it's a very very significant day. But this Sunday, October the 11th, is a global day for Gaza, 3 years of genocide and resistance, at 10 o'clock at Apex Park, which is the main beach. And it's to mark 3 years of conflict and a call for an immediate government action and sanctions regarding illegal settlements. It's a sad, sad time still for the genocide to keep going on and for the ceasefire just to be so brutally flouted by the IDF, and the Palestinian people are still suffering, which are over 70,000 people have been ethnically cleansed in the genocide in Gaza, including over 20,000 children, innocent children. There's just no excuse for it whatsoever. And it's not two sides to every story. It is quite a deliberate genocide, quite a deliberate ethnic cleansing. And it's just absolutely disgusting. So anyway, Sunday, October the 11th at 10 o'clock at Byron. So everybody come and lend your voice. Will you be playing there as well, Lucy?
2: Did you say? No, I'll be away this weekend, unfortunately. Yeah, because I'm heading down to Bellingen for the Saturday for my first show.
1: Right. Fantastic. Yeah. Fantastic. So do we want to play Venom?
2: Yeah. Is it okay to just explain a little bit about what it is about?
1: Sure.
2: Yeah, because the EP is called Forbidden Fruit, and it's kind of like me just being really real and not holding back and just speaking my mind. And the EP is a little bit like, you know, risky, sexy, freedom, just me. And but this song is the most intense song on the EP, and it's got the deepest meaning because back in 2020 I did lose both my parents 6 months apart, and it made me realize that I wasn't protected by the people that were supposed to be protecting me, family members. And for me, it felt like the snakes came out to play, and it was a really scary, traumatic time for me, and I felt like there was monsters after me, because when you're really vulnerable and people that are supposed to protect you are coming after you, it feels really scary. So this song is about me getting through that, how it made me feel, and then kind of finding my power again and my voice and just speaking the truth. And So, and since I've released this song, I have been saying my story about it. And a lot of people have said that they've experienced similar things. When death comes in the family, it brings out a lot of darkness and people around. So, yeah, I hope that it can help other people too, because that's what it's all about.
1: Hope other people heal and relate to the sentiments.
2: Yeah, and get through it.
1: It's a beautiful video as well. Where did you shoot that?
2: Oh, thank you. Yeah, it was filmed in the Tea Tree Lakes. Tiagra Tea Tree Lakes, and then at the beach in Brunswick and a few little Byron areas. So there's a lot of beautiful areas around to do it.
1: Lovely. Yeah. And you've just moved back to the area?
2: Yeah, I did. Great. I've moved around here. I'm really happy to be back. Love it around here.
1: Fantastic. Good.
2: Yeah.
1: All right. Well, let's play Lucy Gallant's latest single called Venom.

0: That was the amazing Lucy Gallant with Venom. And Lucy's mission remains clear: to uplift and inspire through her music in a world besieged by war, environmental destruction, cruelty, depression, and loneliness. She strives to shift the energy with her positive lyrics and vibrant sound. She believes that even the smallest spark of positivity can create a ripple effect. So, Lucy, just such a beautiful song. Well done.
1: Thank you so much.
0: And would you like to play something for us live?
1: Yeah, so I just want to let you guys know that I will be playing tomorrow at The Rails. It's in support of Judy's event for The Rail. The Rails, the train.
2: Save our track.
1: And that will start at 11 a.m. tomorrow, and I'll be playing a few songs. So come down, and it's going to be a beautiful morning. We've got some speakers talking about the train, and then we got an open mic, haven't we? And it's Judy's birthday, Libra party, so just come and have some fun. It's all about having fun and positivity. And I've been doing these events all this year. They're called the Love Bubble Tribe Gatherings, and I had one in Byron last month, and it was so beautiful. And it's all about bringing the community together, and just all ages, alcohol-free events, and it's been so beautiful because every single one has sold out so far, and I'm just blown away by that. I think people, since the pandemic and the lockdowns, everyone got very separated, and we're just starting to tiptoe back out, and this is a good way to bring people out. A lot of people are feeling lonely, and it's great to come back together again. So that's what it's all about. And this song is called Rebel, and it's about how love can change the world, and you know, all these things we're talking about, and it's all about coming together as a community, and that is a really powerful thing. So this song is called Rebel. You guys can sing along out there and come tomorrow 11 a.m. to The Rails. I'm a rebel of this life. I'm a fugitive of this world. I am.

0: change and love this beautiful world. Thank you. Yeah. Thanks for singing along, guys. I hope some of you are singing out there in the, while you're listening. But yeah, come tomorrow, 11 a.m. to the Railway Friendly Bar. Is that the right way? And also, just while I've got the mic, I've got Lola, a little chihuahua, and I just wanted to mention that every Sunday, another way I've been bringing the community together is I've been having a chihuahua club, the Chi Chi Club, and it's in Mullumbimby, 10 a.m. every Sunday at the paddock, and it's been so beautiful. It's just been so many little different chihuahuas come, and chihuahua wannabes. Every little dog's welcome, really, but feel free to come along and grab a coffee and just meet some lovely people and some lovely chihuahuas every Sunday at the paddock in Mullumbimby.
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2: You're listening to Eco Futures. I'm Julie Beasley. Thank you so much for joining me today. And that was Lucy Gallant with her beautiful songs. And we spoke to Judy Shelley about keeping the tracks. And now let's have a listen to Sue Higginson. She works in New South Wales State Parliament as a Greens MP. And she wants to talk about ending native forest logging in New South Wales. It's still going on. And she's interested in saving the greater gliders. She says that we're closer than ever to saving our forests. At a state level, we have pushed and pushed. The Greens have pushed to stop logging in the Great Koala National Park. And at a federal level, the Greens have negotiated a new environmental laws, making it harder than ever to continue logging. The momentum is building, but we need to work harder than ever to get our campaign across the line. If you want to take action, you can go to Sue Higginson's Facebook page or Sue Higginson's webpage, and there's lots of actions to get involved with. So let's now listen to her talking about ending native forest logging.
3: There is not one excuse, not one excuse left under this sun to continue destroying the habitat of greater gliders. You cannot stand in this parliament and say that you have runs on the board when you are literally continuing the whole-scale state-endorsed destruction of our wondrous native forests through industrial-scale logging. Right now, greater gliders, one of the world's most wondrous threatened species, endangered species, is being logged to extinction across landscapes in New South Wales. The southeast forests are being plundered by machines of death and destruction under the Minns Labor government's consent, endorsement, and they're paying for it. They're paying for the destruction of the southeast forests, and these are the forests that are the last homes of the greater gliders. Greater glider populations in New South Wales have plummeted so drastically. These are animals that may be extinct within the next decade. Experts, scientists and advocates are on their knees saying, you've got to stop it. It's time to get boots on the ground, regenerate these forests, protect them from fire, make them moist, make them functional once again, and get the machines of death and destruction out of them.
1: 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How does that make you feel?
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with Northern Rivers News for Wednesday the 7th of October. An investigation is underway after a body believed to be that of a woman was found near Mwullumbah. Officers from Tweed Byron Police District were called to a property on Kyogle Road at Terrigan around 11:20 on Monday morning after the body was seen partially submerged in a stock dip. Police say they established a crime scene and examined the area before recovering the body. A post-mortem examination is to be carried out in the coming days to confirm the woman's identity and determine how she died. Anyone with information is being urged to contact Tweedheads Police or Crime Stoppers on 1800 333 000. The Rotary Club of Alstonville has raised $5,000 to support families displaced by the recent flash floods in Nepal. The money is to go to Shelterbox Australia, who provide emergency shelter and essential supplies to people who have lost their homes. A response team is currently working in Kathmandu with the Rotary and local organisations to distribute tents, tarpaulins, solar lights and household items. The Alstonville Club raised the funds through a street collection at Alstonville Plaza, online donations and a contribution from an honorary member. Rotarian Peter Swain says the community have responded generously after seeing the devastation caused by the floods. Four people have died on New South Wales roads during the Labour Day long weekend, including one person in the northern region. New South Wales police conducted Operation Labour Day from Friday morning until midnight on Monday, targeting speeding, drink and drug driving, mobile phone use and other dangerous behaviour. Across the northern region, police issued more than 3,300 traffic infringements, more than 36,000 breath tests and 84 drink driving charges. Police say they recorded 255 positive drug driving tests and 59 major crashes across the region during the four-day operation. An Australian army soldier has died and five others have been injured during a training exercise in the Northern Territory. In a statement released yesterday, Defence confirmed the incident had happened at Mount Bundy training area on Monday. Northern Territory Chief Minister Leah Finocchiaro says two of the injured soldiers were flown by helicopter to Darwin at around 7:30 that evening, while another three were evacuated by plane around 9:30. The Defence Department says the soldiers' next of kin had been notified and further information is to be released when possible. And overseas, more than 250,000 people have joined demonstrations across France as students protest a lack of funding and poor conditions in schools. Teachers and parents joined high school students in dozens of cities on Tuesday, marking the largest day of demonstrations since the protests began last month. Authorities say they've arrested almost 500 people, while hundreds of students, school staff and police officers have been injured. Students are calling for more staff, improved school facilities and greater funding. The French government has responded and promised to address their concerns. Today's stories were sourced from Reuters, Community Newsroom and The Echo. Emma Setterfield-Smith, Community Newsroom.

Oh. Here with Dingo today. Di might be back next week once he gets through his Dingo Festival. Hope so. It's pretty exciting that's happening this weekend. If you ain't got a ticket, get a ticket. Go see some amazing music and arts. I heard Bangalore is pretty cool. Go check that Dingo Festival out, y'all. Right now, we're listening to Mud. This song's called 83. You can check it out on Claremont 56, Epic Balearic record label. Always has been. Keep it pretty mellow to start off with. And, you know, as always, nudge it up, take it somewhere. Exciting times ahead. Hope everyone's enjoying themselves out there, school holidaying or whatever. Check back in with you soon.

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2: We were just listening to Dr. John, I Walk on Gilded Splinters. I love that track. I think it was a bit of a re-rub by the one and only Psych Magic. Danny, shout out. Right now, we're listening to Mimi Kobayashi. How nice.

Shout out to Emily, Tella, and Chili. Thanks for texting in. Stay safe. Love y'all.

Yeah. So this is a track by Mud, I believe, called The Deep, or it's The Deep and the track's called Mud. Either way, it's one of those two. It's on 100% Silk. Don't know if this label's still around. It's an old record I dug up quickly. Weirdo lo-fi kind of bedroom electronic stuff, I guess. Dance. Before that, we had LS Lian, Un Petit Satou. Before that, we had Hyper Blob, Deep Down. And I think before that was International Noise Orchestra in the 11. More fun things ahead. We're about just a little under halfway. Let's see where we end up. You're on Backyard Paradise. You're with Dingo. Check in with you soon.

Yeah, you're on Backyard Paradise. Bingo. Right now we're listening to African 808. Older release on Wolf Miller's on it. Older release on Golf Channel. Sick record label that once was. Check out the flip for the Wolf Miller. Well, this might be the Wolf Miller. Sounds pretty Wolf Muller-y. What do we have before it? Oh yeah, we had a fun little Kraftwerk cover. Go check out our Site Magic releases for that one. Reckon you can get that one on the old Bandcamp. Next up, Galsha Lustwerk. Love this dude, super beautiful deep house. Very yummy. New York cat, I believe. Big vibes.

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2: Whoa, whoa. All right, well, what did we just have then? We had one by Delroy Edwards called Live and Let Live. For anyone that doesn't know who Delroy Edwards is, yeah, that guy's Ron Perlman's son. You might know him from some films like Hellboy and whatnot. Plus City of Children, those kind of cool arty films. And before that, we had an edit of John Paul Young, another Psych Magic burner. And before that, Glacier Lust Work. Right now, we got a boy. We got a track by Danny Boy called Castro Boy. Love this thing. I've seen Peaches Boiler Room Manchester opens with this track, and it's super fun. Get you ready for the weekend.

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I mean, so many men, so little time. It's not pretty being easy. I mean, you can cruise for days, girl. From the Badlands to Castro Station, over to Moby Dick's, check out the New Wave clones in Bear Hollow. It's to die for. It's so...

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And I said, "Oh, please, who isn't? I mean, give me a boat break. I mean, like, are you into the usual, like bondage or fisting? I mean, or do you like get heavy, like necrophilia or tricking with your Great Dane? Please." So I see this guy at the Jaguar. 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I mean, I thought I saw it all, but oh, please, Miss Thing,

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We're like, you know, sisters. And anyway, he says, come on, girl, let's go dancing tonight. We always go to the truck, but tonight I was into the beam. You got any crystal? So all he has is MDA.

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I mean, please, he's such a disco dolly. David Bowie, he's so cool. 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Please, he looks buffoon. 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He says, I talk Nelly? 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I do not talk Nelly.

What a beauty. That lovely track was by Lofa Drija Cassia. Check it out on Hassle Audio. Right now we've got a track of Virtual Dreams compilation. Check it out on Music for Memory. And for the last one, we had a Matthias L. Manzori track, Sense Data. And then for that, Gabello Wakunya, Midnight Ravers remix. Ooh, only got 10 minutes left. It's been great. Back again next week, of course. Make sure, if you don't have a ticket to Dingo this weekend, grab one. There's a few tickets left for the Mangrove Symposium dinner party Saturday night. Maybe like 5. You should jump on it. Ed Fisher, Good Morning Tapes, myself. Maybe a little special, something from some dear friends. Rainbows and whatnot. But if not, check out what else is going on. There's lots of good stuff. It'll be amazing. Chat soon.

thanks to Dingo for a great backyard paradise today, just then. Great show. And now it's time for the junkyard. It's 5 minutes past 2 o'clock. We just had Kevin Shields from My Bloody Valentine. And he was involved in this movie soundtrack, which I really love. I'm going to play the whole thing. And he goes for about an hour. Lost in Translation, the movie, starring Scarlett Johansson, Bill Murray, and directed by Sofia Coppola, and obviously Francis Ford's daughter. And I just love it, so I let it rip for a while. Then we'll get back on with the normal track. The second track is called City Girl.

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2: Yeah, this weekend, live Dingo Fest for free. How good's that? Well, we're just working our way through the Lost in Translation soundtrack. We just had Death in Vegas with Girls. Here's another one by Kevin Shields. This track's called Goodbye. And I have seen him once in an All Tomorrow parties in Melbourne, and they do say he plays as loud as a jumbo jet, and I think he did that night. That's for sure. Anyway, here he is. Luckily, he's nice and mellow on this soundtrack.

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Jiwala Blagamia Rakwadugun, Jandamani Nyali Garamanyali, Nyali Nya Nyathan Nyathan Jen, Garamanyali, Wana Wana Jangma Mulligunu, Bugu Bear Rakwadugun, Bugu Bear.

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My Bloody Valentine there, Kevin Shields again, with Sometimes and the Lost in Translation soundtrack. And here's a beautiful one from Air, coming right up. Alone in Kyoto, beautiful place, that's for sure. Been there a few times.

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One more track by Kevin Shields there. Mellow one. Are You Awake on the Lost in Translation soundtrack? This is the last one. Jesus and Mary Train. Just Like Honey.

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1: Okay, what is on tonight? We will find out right now. We have Ben Whiting Duo. Sounds a bit fishy, but Ben Whiting Duo at the Beachy, 6 p.m. Felicity Lawless and the Dueling Pianos at the Great Northern from 6. Eltham has the Not Quite Folk Jam Night at Eltham Pub, 6:30. And what else have we got? We've got good old Mullumbimby, 4 p.m. Curry Jam at the Paddock Project. I'll do that again. Curry Jam at the Paddock Project. Mullumbimby, and also Mondo Hum at the Jazz Ensemble at Artillery's in Mullumbimby. That's about it. No doubt there's some movies on. I actually saw a beauty in Lismore yesterday. It's called Nugget. It's a pretty cool movie. I didn't even realize it was Tom Cruise in it, but I don't even like him much, but worth keeping an eye on. That was pretty cool, that's for sure. You're on the Junkyard on Bay FM.

The mighty Black Sabbath there with Sweet Leaf. Who doesn't like a bit of Sweet Leaf? Let's face it. Well, this one goes out to Big Bad Brett. And he reckons there's too many potholes around. And I've got to agree, especially when your whole road is a pothole, especially up Rosebank Way. It's a track by Pete Dennehy.

Dingo Music and Arts Festival arrives in Bangalore and Byron Bay this October. It's not a jazz festival. It's a festival where jazz shapes everything. 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

0: a live version of David Gilmour in Pompeii. Just a few years ago.
1: Grazie mille. Benvenuto in l'amfiteatro di Pompeii. What a lovely place to be. What a lovely summer's evening here. Ghosts from the past and from the recent past and the distant past are with us here tonight. That was a song written by Rick Wright back then, years ago.
0: Well, while we're on the mode, here's another one from David Gilmour.

We just had Irish band Fontaines DC there, and that track's called No. I love those guys, the passion in his voice. Well, before that we had Sid Barrett. I said Dave Gilmour. Before Dave Gilmour was even in Pink Floyd, Sid Barrett, the leader then, he went a little, he couldn't handle it. Poor old Sid Barrett. But that track was called Arnold Lane, and this one goes out to the boys from Arnold Lane in Newcastle. Matt, Mick, Tony, and we're thinking of you, Timmy. Hope you like this track. I reckon you will. You're on Bay FM.

Frank Zappa there with a track called Black Napkins. That one goes out to Tim Budden. Yeah, we love you, Timmy. Well, it's 20 minutes past 3 o'clock already on the little clock here. And I don't know, I think it might be time for a sunny song. Roy Ayres might sort of

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Sharon Van Etten, amazing artist. I love her. And here's one by Brian Eno, Robert Fripp. What a connection, hey? I think it's pretty good. FM.

That's right. You're a BFM 99.9. You're on the Junkyard. A couple of tracks to go here before the next presenter. Here's a beautiful track. This one goes out to Danny. It's Bonnie Light Horseman.

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two more songs to go here right now. And a little bit of Johnny Rotten to come after Tex and Charlie and Don. You've been on the Junkyard.

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This is what you want, this is what you get. This is what you want, this is what you get. This is what you want, this is what you get. This is what you want, this is what you get. This is what you want, this is what you get.

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1: Emma Setterfield-Smith with Northern Rivers News for Wednesday the 7th of October. An investigation is underway after a body believed to be that of a woman was found near Mwullumbah. Officers from Tweed Byron Police District were called to a property on Kyogle Road at Terrigan around 11:20 on Monday morning after the body was seen partially submerged in a stock dip. Police say they established a crime scene and examined the area before recovering the body. A post-mortem examination is to be carried out in the coming days to confirm the woman's identity and determine how she died. Anyone with information is being urged to contact Tweedheads Police or Crime Stoppers on 1800 333 000. The Rotary Club of Alstonville has raised $5,000 to support families displaced by the recent flash floods in Nepal. The money is to go to Shelterbox Australia, who provide emergency shelter and essential supplies to people who have lost their homes. A response team is currently working in Kathmandu with the Rotary and local organisations to distribute tents, tarpaulins, solar lights and household items. The Alstonville Club raised the funds through a street collection at Alstonville Plaza, online donations and a contribution from an honorary member. Rotary Me is to go to Shelterbox Australia, who provide emergency shelter and essential supplies to people who have lost their homes. A response team is currently working in Kathmandu with the Rotary and local organisations to distribute tents, tarpaulins, solar lights and household items. The Alstonville Club raised the funds through

0: during the Labour Day long weekend, including one person in the northern region. New South Wales police conducted Operation Labour Day from Friday morning until midnight on Monday, targeting speeding, drink and drug driving, mobile phone use and other dangerous behaviour. Across the northern region, police issued more than 3,300 traffic infringements, more than 36,000 breath tests and 84 drink driving charges. Police say they recorded 255 positive drug driving tests and 59 major crashes across the region during the four-day operation. An Australian Army soldier has died and five others have been injured during a training exercise in the Northern Territory. In a statement released yesterday, Defence confirmed the incident had happened at Mount Bundy training area on Monday. Northern Territory Chief Minister Leah Finocchiaro says two of the injured soldiers were flown by helicopter to Darwin at around 7:30 that evening, while another three were evacuated by plane around 9:30. The Defence Department says the soldiers' next of kin had been notified and further information is to be released when possible. And overseas, more than 250,000 people have joined demonstrations across France as students protest a lack of funding and poor conditions in schools. Teachers and parents joined high school students in dozens of cities on Tuesday, marking the largest day of demonstrations since the protests began last month. Authorities say they've arrested almost 500 people, while hundreds of students, school staff and police officers have been injured. Students are calling for more staff, improved school facilities and greater funding. The French government has responded and promised to address their concerns. Today's stories were sourced from Reuters, Community Newsroom and The Echo. Emma Setterfield-Smith, Community Newsroom.
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0: 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How's my favorite seaside grotto doing?
1: Hey, it's Andy Stockdale here from Wolf Mother.

left, fins to the right. This is Winged Killed Wednesdays, and once upon a time in the 70s, there was Susan Cardigan.

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1: Well, let me tell you, ladies and gents, I enjoyed myself to my heart's content. I could not follow the procession, but I was there to see the coronation. I was there
2: at the coronation.
1: I was there
2: at the coronation.
1: I took up my position at Marble Arch from the night before just to see the march. The night wind was blowing, freezing and cold, but I held my ground like a young Creole. I was there
2: at the coronation.
1: I was there
2: at the coronation.
1: My stoic stance soon paid dividends, for I saw them coming around the bend. Then I perceived in all her glory the golden coach with her majesty. She was

0: Majesty looked really divine in her crimson robe, furred with her mind. The Duke of Edinburgh, dignified and neat, sat beside her as Admiral of the fleet. He was there
1: at the coronation.
0: I was there
1: at the coronation.
0: 1,000 guardsmen marching ahead, physicians and surgeons all in good stead. All the lords of the Admiralty, the War Office and the Air Ministry, they were there
1: at the coronation.
0: I was there
1: at the coronation.
0: Navy, Army, Royal Air Force, Chiefs of Staff, United Kingdom, of course. The Royal Horse Guards, we chanced to see, escort of the household.

0: Dominion and colonies, Australia, New Zealand, and West Indies. India, Ceylon, West Africa, Newfoundland, Gibraltar, and Canada, they were there.
1: At the coronation,
0: I was there.
1: At the coronation,
0: the procession was about 50,000 strong. It stretched for much more than 6 miles long. Millions of people, all happily, shouting 3 cheers for Her Majesty, they were there.
1: At the coronation,
0: I was there.
1: At the coronation,
0: as I stood there looking rapturously, a feeling of elation came over me. I felt what pleasure such beauty gives, I shall

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going back. This is your captain speaking. Many of you have asked for a taste of the Cool Breeze of the Trees solo album, and would like to get it, dedicate this next song to all of y'all.

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I have some community announcements. Really, really nice community announcements. This is in regards to the Rails Save Our Tracks party Thursday, 8th of October. 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International Bohemian Songstress Lucy Gallant. 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

My name is Kieran J. Kalman, from Kieran J. Kalman. 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

Hey, what's up? Here's the gig guide. Tonight, at the Beachy, Ben Whiting Duo. And at the Northern, Felicity Lawless and Dueling Pianos. Not Quite Folk at Elephant Pub and Curry Jam, which has already started at the Paddock. And then Mondo Hum Jazz Ensemble at O'Tilly's.

G'day, it's Mango Mondays. Here's Cool Breeze and the Trees.

That's Ted Hawkins. I gave up all I need. The sun's going down on a million years of water. Stay tuned for the Babe Rainbow's 10 best bars in the world. Here's Solange.

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Hey, Tankus, this is Bay FM. That was the Stranglers.

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Buonasera a tutti. Siete su Dezzo Amore. Good evening everyone, or good morning, depending on where you're listening from. You are on Dezzo Amore, the Italian program of Bay FM, on air every Wednesday from 6 to 7 p.m. You're going to be with me, Melissa, up until 7. And then we're going to have more amazing program of Bay FM, so stay tuned. So we're going to kick things up with a new artist of the week. And this week it's someone who looks like he's traveled here from the 70s with a guitar, some glitter and a very strange imagination. He's Tuscan, singer-songwriter, Italian. I fell in love with him at Sanremo and also watched him at Eurovision. And now he's heading for the big arenas back home. But he's no overnight success. He's been quietly making great records for almost 10 years. His name is Lucio Corsi. So let me tell you his story with a bit of Italian too, but, you know, he deserves it. And before we do that, I just want you to have a little taste of his music. I'm going to play a song from 2015 called Alieni, which means aliens. He's no overnight success. He's been quietly making great records for almost 10 years. His name is Lucio Corsi. So let me tell you his story with a bit of Italian too, but, you know, he deserves it. And before we do that, I just want you to have a little taste

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2: non ha dignità. 522. You just listened to Paolo Iannacci and Elio with Politically Topless. And this opened the section of That's Amore where I play for you four songs. It just came out in the Italian music scene, so freshly baked out of the oven. So now we're going to Fuori di Testa or Fresh Mula. Fuori di Testa is like, literally means outside of my head, but it means crazy. Like, yeah, I would say so. Fuori di Testa, crazy. Fresh Mula, out of my mind. Oh, there you go. We got the English version.

That was Fresh Mola with Fuori di Testa. And now I have two more songs for you. Very, very fresh. Next one is Tiro Mancino and Simona Molinari with Nuvole. Nuvole means clouds. And then after them, Giorgia with Parafulmini. So another two brand new songs from the Italian music scene. Where else are you going to listen to them? Only on Dead Samore, right?

5:36. That was Roma Capoccia of Antonello Venditti. And this song's dedicated to Rome. It's just there to introduce you to the next news. Right, a bit of good news. And this one has a deadline. If you are in Melbourne or looking for a reason to go, well, now you got one. Melbourne Museum is hosting Rome Empire Power People, and it's Melbourne exclusive. It isn't touring to any other Australian city. So what's in it? Around 180 original objects from Italy, dating from the 1st to the 3rd century. And these are the real thing: statues, mosaics, and frescoes, jewelry, and everyday objects. The story behind with the fall of Julius Caesar and follows the rise of the empire. So you get the luxury of Imperial Rome, the spectacle of the gladiator arena and bustling marketplaces. I love that last part because it's not only emperors and marbles. It's how ordinary people lived, you know? So what they wore, what they used, and they bought. And Rome is a city full of people, not just monuments. It's supported by Italy's Ministry of Culture and the Italian-Australian Foundation. So it's a nice piece of Italy, Italian-Australian teamwork. So, yeah, 100, 300 years before Jesus Christ pieces, that's crazy. And they're still well-preserved. And now the catch. It closes on the 25th of October, so that's under 3 weeks. So if you've been saying, I'll go one day is almost over. So check the Melbourne Museum website for tickets and opening hours. And if you go, tell me which object hit you the most. And I'll read the best answer on air next week if you do. Are you listening? Are you listening? So if you're going, let me know. And if you're listening right now, you can also send me a text on 0437 34 111 9. I love hearing from you. All right, so we went from Roma Capoccia and before it, all the new songs. And now we are going to land on the vintage section of That's Amore. It's spring in Australia, and Italy has a very complicated relationship with his seasons. Italy's songwriters don't just sing, oh, the flowers are blooming and etc. Spring is when you fall in love, when you didn't want to, when you lose someone, when you feel scared, and when you start over. So here our vintage section dedicated to spring, Primavera. 4 classic and 1 very special song to close the show. We're going to start in 1981 with a song about how spring can trick you. Yeah, I've got for you Loretta Goggi with Maledetta Primavera, Cursed Spring. It only takes 1 hour and a bit of sunshine to fall in love again, even when you swore you wouldn't. That's the sour side of this season. Now the sweet, and after that we're going to play the sweet one. But for now, damn it, spring. This is Loretta Goggi.

You're on the vintage section of That's Amore, and we just listened to the first of a few songs dedicated to spring, or primavera in Italian. So that was Maledetta Primavera, a very sour version of spring. And now we're going to a more sweet one with Pino Daniele. He's from Naples, great bluesman. So this has got a bit of a hopeful take about spring. This is called Questa Primavera, This Spring, Pino Daniele.

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This spring. Pino Daniele, great, great, great bluesman. You are on the Tomorrow with Melissa until 7, so another 12 minutes. You're on the vintage section of the Tomorrow. And the songs are all about spring, just to, you know, accompany you in the new season. So we're going now to 1969 with a song written by Mogol. The lyric behind so many Italian classics is the first day of spring. But for someone who's lost a love, it's only the day they lost them. Dramatic. Short, sad, beautiful. This is the band Dick Dick. Sorry for the name, but that's it. That's the name. D-I-K, D-I-K. Might mean something else in English, but that's the name of the Italian band. Don't hold it against me. And the song is Il primo giorno di primavera. The first day of spring.

2 minutes and 57 seconds of heartbreak. That was il primo giorno di primavera, the first day of spring with the band Dick Dick. Now we're going to the 80s with super classic Riccardo Cocciante. In the moment spring finally becomes a promise, he imagines being reborn as a stag in spring or a seagull on a cliff with nothing left to forget and no more questions to ask. If you ever felt like starting from scratch, this one is for you. From 1980, Cervo a Primavera, Riccardo Cocciante.

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1: All righty. It's 5:56. We only have 4 minutes left on this episode of Death Amore. You just listened to 4 songs all dedicated to spring. Some a bit sour, some a bit hopeful, some heartbreaking. The last one was Cervo Primavera, where it's dedicated to rebirth. And to conclude this spring theme, before I say goodbye, I'll announce it. I have Ludovico Einaudi, which is a great composer and pianist, with one of my favorite pieces, Primavera. Obviously, stay tuned, because after me, there's more amazing episodes and programs of Bay FM. It should be Sierra with Intermission. And I'll be back next week, always on Wednesday, always from 6 to 7 p.m. Thank you so much for tuning in. Talk to you next week. And grazie Valentina per i messaggi e anche Erika, sono contenta di avervi portato un po' di emozioni, quindi grazie per i vostri messaggi e farmi sapere che mi state ascoltando. Ci sentiamo la prossima settimana. Ciao ragazzi, be cool, be nice to yourself and to each other. Ciao.

This has got to be a special tribute to the houses of Newell. La Beja.

Sometimes on a legendary night, like the closing of the garage, when the crowd is calling down the spirits, listen, and you will hear

Good evening. I'm Sierra, and you're now listening to Intermission for the next hour. It's the Sounds of Cinema every Wednesday, 7 to 8 p.m. here on Bay FM. You just heard Deep in Vogue by Malcolm McLaren. Now, tonight, I'm going to do something a little different here in Intermission. For the next hour, we'll be listening to music solely from the soundtrack to Jenny Livingston's 1990 documentary, Paris is Burning. And we're going to go on a little exploration through New York's ballroom scene in the late 80s. Paris is Burning is arguably the most well-known documentary regarding ballroom culture from the 80s. The film follows queer communities, especially Black and Latino communities, who created the spaces called balls. Now, balls weren't just defined as events, but instead safe spaces and places where people could express themselves fully and feel seen in ways they couldn't in their day-to-day lives. The film catches life during a really intense time for queer communities. It's late 80s New York, within the middle of the AIDS crisis, and it highlights the poverty, racism, and homophobia that shapes the everyday lives of the film's subjects. The music you'll hear for the next hour is by no means a comprehensive look at ballroom culture itself, but I hope it inspires you to watch this documentary if you haven't already and discover a world of people and their stories who we've tended to profit from over time, taking what we want from them culturally while leaving them behind. 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

Now, that was Let No Man Put Asunder by First Choice and Frankie Knuckles, which was featured in the 1990 queer documentary titled Paris is Burning. If you're just joining, I'm Sierra and you're listening to Intermission. This evening, I'm going to go on a bit of a deep dive into the world of this documentary. One of the central subjects of Paris is Burning are the houses. Now, they're not literal houses, but they're chosen families within the ballroom scene, typically led by someone appointed as mother. And for a lot of people shown in this film, these houses were lifelines at the time. They were support systems, mentorship and community, especially for people who had been rejected by society and even their own biological families, simply for being queer. The film follows key figures from some houses, including the iconic Pepa La Beja, who is credited as the last remaining queen of the Harlem Drag Balls before her passing in 2003. The House of La Beja was originally formed by Crystal and Lottie La Beja in 1968 in response to the oppressive drag pageant system in 1960s America, and the house itself is credited with the formation of the house systems within the ballroom scene. What you get to see within the documentary is how the house system creates structure within balls. People are competing and representing their house, walking in different categories. But underneath all of that, there is this strong sense of care and belonging. Ballroom is displayed as a very competitive kind of event. I wouldn't really say a sport, but like an event in an evening. But it's also deeply communal. Continuing on with the documentary's great soundtrack, up next I've got Loose Joints with Is It All Over My Face. You're tuned into Intermission on BFM 99.9.

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2: This is a blank one out of this pack. This is a blank one out of this pack. This is a blank, this is a blank, this is a blank, this is a blank, this is a blank one out of this pack. This is a blank one out of this pack. This is a blank one out of this pack. This is a blank, this is a blank, this is a blank, this is a blank, this is a blank.

That was Silent Morning by Noel. And before that, I'll House You by the Jungle Brothers. This is Intermission on Bay FM 99.9, and you're listening to the soundtrack to Paris is Burning, the 1990 queer documentary directed by Jenny Livingston. Now, something else that really stands out in Paris is Burning is the language that evolved out of the ballroom scene. I think writer Mary Emily O'Hara puts it best by saying, if you've ever used words like fierce or shady or commented yas queen or work on a cute Instagram pic, you've been speaking the language of the ball scene, likely without ever realizing where it came from. In the film, you get to see and hear what those words mean directly from the people who created them. And I think it's really great to get the context directly from the source, as the film reminds you that behind your slang and your trends is culture with history and people behind it. That the origin and use of these words are a way of expressing identity, humor, and critique. It's playful, but it's also very layered. Alrighty, I've got another track up next for you. This is Another Man by Barbara Mason. 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

You're listening to Intermission on BFM 99.9. That was Who's Zooming Who by Aretha Franklin. Now, this evening on Intermission, I've taken you on a little journey through the music and themes within the world of the 1990 documentary Paris is Burning. It's one of those documentaries that really stays with you. I know that it certainly stayed with me. And not because of the ballroom scene it captures, but the people within it and the lives that they're sharing so intimately on the screen. And even now, the ballroom scene continues to evolve for new generations, and its influence is just as important. I'm going to leave you with one more song from the film this evening. Make sure you stick around for the Shizzle at 8 p.m. with Andrew here on Bay FM. I'm Sierra, and this has been Intermission. I'll catch you next Wednesday. This is Love Hangover by the one, the only, Diana Ross.

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for sin. 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

But there's a way, speckled blue, it shines inside of you. 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

Your frame strong yet soft. Your frame strong yet soft holds all the secrets I yearn to see. Below me, below you, this world has turned so heavenly. So fetch us through. We can hold on a little.

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You're dialed into Bay FM, and this is The Shizzle. Thanks for joining me tonight. Big thanks to Sierra with Intermission, showcasing music from the silver screen every Wednesday from 7 to 8. Like last time, she's doing it from cyberspace, but I believe she'll be here in the chair next week. Well, tonight I have stacks and stacks of psychedelic sounds to get through, some dub and left field music, plenty of new releases from labels including Vigo and Four Flies Records, Australian label Third Eye Stimuli, Mr. Bongo, and much, much more. For the next 2 hours, you are dialed in here on All The Nines 99.9 FM, and you can do that via our website too, streaming 24/7, www.bayfm.org. In the background, this is Actress, and the track we are listening to is Sheets featuring Rainey Miller from the brand new album Radical Frame, out now on Ninja Tune. You're down to The Shizzle, and this is Bay FM.

in the background, or not in the background anymore. That was Seabird, Ripper's Leonore Summer Edit. Ripperton giving his own take on the classic Seabird by the Alessi brothers. Proceeded with Greek multi-instrumentalist, composer and producer. He's got a full plate. That is Raphael Malatias, the track Brushes Strings, from his full-length LP, Someone Else, out last week on Vigo Records. And we kicked it off with Larry Manteca, the track Erotica. The Milan-based collective blends jazz, funk, psychedelia, afrobeat and more, reshaping the golden age of soundtracks. A little taster from their forthcoming album dropping later in the year on Italian label Four Flies Records. In the background, Turkish producer Peki Momez, the track Asap Kutu, taken from the Somewhere's Souls Rituals Volume 2 compilation, dropped last month on Mr. Bongo. Just coming up towards 8:30, taking you through to 10 o'clock tonight, your diet of the shizzle, you're listening to Bay FM.

wrapping up the bracket with Japanese kraut rock-influenced band Minami Deutsch. The track Fortune Cookies, Fortune Goodies, the title track from their third studio album. And that was a few years back, I think. New find for me, but so happy I made it. Lots of good things to be said about Bandcamp when you go down that rabbit hole. Preceded that with Here Comes That Crow. That was from Korean psych outfit Lenichi. Brian Eno is one of their newer Rusted On fans, and that's the title track from their June release on Luka Bop. And we kicked it off with Turkish producer Peki Momez, the track Asap Kutu. That's on the Mr. Bongo label. Tonight, I guess the show is more of a psychedelic-inspired music evening, and we'll be touching on various parts of that later on in the show. But right now, if you're inclined, love to hear from you. 0437 34 119. This track is The Border, also from Minami Deutsch, from the same album, Fortune Goodies. 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

Just coming up towards 10 minutes to the hour of 9 o'clock. Wrapping up that rather kooky bracket, that was Depth Charge, the track Harley Davidson from his Lust release many moons ago on DC Recordings, an album I keep coming back to again and again. Also in there, The Ogres, that was the second single from Electric Circus from their upcoming album Rights, due for release November 27 on Killer Groove Records. That's Ogres by Electric Circus. And we started off with Minimi Deutsch, the track Border, also lifted from their Fortune Goodies release. Played a track in the previous bracket, Japanese Kraut Rock inspired band, doing some very cool things. Closer to home, this is King Gizzard and the Lizard Wizard, The Land Before Time, from their Laminated Denim release. Playing lots of tracks, lots of noodling tonight. Some fairly long, but I hope you can stay the distance. You're dialed to BayFM.

0: Well, that was a massive bracket indeed. They don't get much bigger than that. Adelaide psychedelic rock outfit, Druid Fluid, the track Needles in Strawberries, a teaser from their forthcoming second album, Pariadolia, due November 13 on Australian label Third Eye Stimuli. Fabulous label, putting out some very eclectic and psychedelic tinged music. I think they're down near, well, in New South Wales anyway, down Newcastle way. Proceeded with the psychedelic Shufferson Jet Plane, the track Rugby on Swedish label Holger Nord Records. If you're into all things weird and wonderful, then that's a label to keep your eyes on. And we kicked it off with the wonderful King Gizzard and the Lizard Wizard, The Land Before Time. Actually, Land Before Time Land, from their Laminated Denim release. Well, we have a night of psychedelic-inspired music. We're changing gears now. We have three cuts from the Claremont 56 label, a favourite of mine, and also sister label to Leng Records. Listeners to this show will know I've been going on about that label for some time. Kicking things off, this is the man behind both labels. Goes by the name of Mud. The track is Spielplatz. This is the Quiet Village Space Dub. Before I go out, big shout out to Brendan, who's texted in. Also Jen from Mullum. Glad you're both enjoying the show. And thanks for listening to Community Radio here. If you're inclined, love to hear from you. 0437 34119. 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
9: Well, not long to go. We're at the pointy end of the show. I think we can squeeze one more track in. Wrapping up the bracket there with three cuts from the Claremont 56 label. We kicked it off with label head Mud. The track Spielplatz, the Quiet Village Deep Space dub. We heard from French artist Payphone, Hot on His Heels with Sofiane, the Loyal remix, and that was a Ray Mang dub reprise of The Visitor from Pacqua. Now to finish out tonight, we're going to hear from Jack Cutter. The track is Serpent Strut, featuring David Hark's The 40 Thieves remix. I've got the squeaky seat tonight. Big thanks for everyone who has texted in. Big shout out to Brendan for his lovely message. Do tune in next week with Gabriel, Sounds from the Largo, and I'll be back in a fortnight's time. That's right, the Shizzle's now moved to a fortnightly show. Do keep listening. Rob's up next with Up North Nocturnes, exploring deep ambient soundscapes right through to midnight. 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

some of y'all never been down south too much, I'm gonna tell you a little bit about this so that you understand what I'm talking about. Down there we have a plant that grows out in the woods and the fields. 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They did all right.

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Welcome, welcome to the House of Hunger. Welcome to walls of fear and anger. Listen to the cries of children raped. Hear the blood of hope scraped. 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

0: Yo, I am the Rasta Demolition from Divinity Production. Yeah. 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

Hello. How are you? Oh, that's good. You're in the trough on Bay FM 99.9 or streaming at the.org. It's beautiful to have you company. Hope you're doing okay. Hope you're staying kind of warm and kind of dry. It's the 8th of October. It's going to be partly cloudy today. Of course, you might be experiencing those showers. I hope you're cozy with it. Daytime max in the low to mid 20s today. I'm going to be kicking things off this morning with a bit of more contemplative music and ever so gently increasing the tempo. It's an exciting day, isn't it? Because Dingo Festival in Bangalore kicks off. Sort of a long weekend of awesomeness in Bangalore and beyond. You might have heard us talk about it here on Bay FM. Well, today is the day where it kicks off. So cool. If you're going, tell me what you're excited about seeing and experiencing. You can text me on 0437 34119. Or the text button is at the top of bayfm.org. This is 2003 Toyota Corolla. I'm going to be hearing a bit of Bob Dylan today. I was revisiting this collection. You know, one of those bootleg box sets that Bob Dylan Camp puts out. And there was one surrounding the late 90s album, the material around Time Out of Mind. And there are some live iterations of this music that are really cool. He's obviously well known for bending things beyond comprehension. The songs, I mean, that he's well known for. But these ones walk that delicate dance. So we're gonna hear some quite cool versions in a little bit. But for now, let's just soak in the trough, the warm bath of the trough on Bay FM. Good morning to you. My name's Robbie. Hello.

You're hearing right now the beautiful wanderings of Emahoi Tsegi Meriem Gebru, known as Emahoi as well, an Ethiopian nun, obviously composer and pianist too, died at the age of 99 in 2023. Incredible stuff. One of these hidden gem type situations where she would quietly work away at this stuff and rarely perform it, or I believe as well there were sort of political elements through the decades that prevented her music from being heard as well. This one's called The Homeless Wanderer, and I believe a lot of her stuff became more well known from one of these reissue labels. And this is one from 2006 called Ethiopique Volume 21, Emahoi Piano Solo. And that's it's pretty good. So let's enjoy Emahoi's inspired wanderings this morning in the trough on Bay FM.

There's a fantastic website dedicated to her. If you just Google Emma Hoy, E-M-A-H-O-Y, it has all these different sections. Apparently there's a documentary being made about her, which would be really cool. And the BBC did a deep dive as well in the last couple of years, which I'm sure is worth it. She spent some of her early life in Cairo, and she said at that time that it would be the happiest period of her young life. She received intense musical training from two Polish masters for both violin and piano, the former for 4 hours a day and the latter for 5 hours a day. She also had time for leisure, going out with a chaperone to sightsee, catch movies, enjoy fine dining, amongst other activities. Unfortunately, Cairo's scorching climate proved too inhospitable to her health. She returned to Addis Ababa in 1944 with the ambition of travelling abroad to study music again as soon as possible, but misfortune struck again. Despite having received the necessary funds to attend the Royal Academy of Music in London, the Emperor this time denied her permission to travel. The reasoning behind his decision remains a mystery. Apparently, she fell into a deep depression, and in August of 1945, during the two-week Orthodox fast of the Ascension, she fasted for 12 days, taking only coffee. Wow. Apparently, feeling that death was near, Emma Hoy requested to be given a final Holy Communion, after which she fell into a deep sleep. And when she awoke, she felt a surprising sense of peace. Apparently, this moment marked the spiritual turning of her life. And from then, she committed herself completely to the practices of the Ethiopian Orthodox Church. And her new dream was to serve her Redeemer as a nun, and to continue tinkering away at that beautiful piano, which is such an interesting blend of styles, isn't it? This one's called Presentiment. Emma Hoy Tsiki Miriam Gebru, this morning in the trough on Bay FM.

We're hearing right now the beautiful piano of Emehoi Tsegi Meriem Gebru, Ethiopian nun, composer, pianist. One of these people that has a treasure trove of stuff that was unreleased for various reasons. She gave few public performances. It was a rarity. This is the song Mother's Love. And I want to draw your attention to the poetry section on the website dedicated to her called emehoi.com. This one was composed in August of 2009. It's called Mother Ethiopia, Home Sweet Home. Home sweet home and motherland, beautiful evergreen land, where cattle pasture and band and children are walking hand in hand. Home sweet home, etc. Beautiful land of sunshine, Mother Ethiopia, country that is mine, cradle of song and poem, symbol of life and freedom. Home sweet home, etc. That's the refrain. Springtime yellow flowers cover all the meadows. 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Home sweet home. The waterfalls of the Blue Nile journey afar from mile to mile. Historic Nile that so many people long to see and listen its beautiful song. Home sweet home. For a time being, man goes his way far from home to live and stay. When night's coming, time to sleep and lay. One misses home when far away. Home sweet home. Beautiful land of sunshine, Mother Ethiopia, country that is mine, cradle of song and poem, symbol of life and freedom.

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6: 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I was hoping to enter and talk to Sophie about a mix of lounge and down-tempo music.
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6: Good morning. How are you, Sophie?
8: I'm well, thanks.
6: We're here. It's Bay FM. It's Robbie and Sophie and Sophie's Down-Tempo Castle in the Trough. The drawbridge has been lowered and lounge is the theme of the morning. You're in Sydney, Sophie. How's the weather there?
8: It's actually looking like it'll be a stunning day. The weather's been pretty bad over the week, I guess, and the sun's out here. It's looking beautiful.
6: Oh, that's gorgeous. Yeah, it's quite wet here and cozy. There was a bit of a storm there, wasn't there? You were a bit freaked out by that.
8: Oh, on Saturday there was a storm. It was awful. The heavens just opened and I believe it hailed too.
6: And you were on the bus?
8: It was flash flooding. Yeah, and I was worried I was just going to have to stay on the bus and keep doing loops until the storm finished. Like, it was so intense.
6: You were caught out.
8: Yeah.
6: And what are Sydney commuters like in a flash flooding event? How did you experience the atmosphere on the bus?
8: The bus was going pretty slowly and then kind of it was a little scary at times. A lot of my bus route just goes along a bus lane, so it's kind of protected and out of the way of traffic. And when he kind of got past all of the traffic and the heavy flooding, he just absolutely gunned it and it was going so fast. It was actually a little concerning. And you could see the water like splashing up against the side of the bus as he was going through puddles. And it was like the height of the bus was where the water was going to. It was full on.
6: Oh, God. Okay. So it was a bit, you know, he let it rip.
8: Yeah. He had passengers to drop at their destination.
6: No screams, though.
8: No, but there were two women up the back of the bus that were, like, odd people.
6: Okay.
8: And they were, like, cackling and laughing at random throughout the bus trip, which really added to the experience. It was pissing me off.
6: There's something so particular. Have you ever been on a situation like that where, like, I guess that, yeah, there are those moments on the bus where the decorum is interrupted by a desperate need, right? So it could be stop, you know, driver, stop, this is the stop, you know what I mean? Or, you know,
8: yeah.
6: Or, you know, common one is back door, you know, back
8: yeah.
6: door's not opening. And the tone of that can really be something to notice, like, but have you ever been on a bus where there's slight screams, you know, sort of starting to just be...
8: No.
6: I think there's a movie called, I think it's Force Majeure.
8: Yeah.
6: Have you seen that one? It's by this guy, Ruben something. He did that movie, you know, The Triangle of Sadness.
8: Oh, yeah.
6: And The Square. And he's kind of one of these modern, you know, guys that does these movies about, like, you know, the art world and society and high and low. And also
8: yeah.
6: the inner, I guess, how cowardly are we really is sort of the question of this. And how inexcusable is a reflection on that cowardice. And so this movie has quite a poignant scene where it's very funny. There's sort of a bus that... A bus driver that's going down this this very steep, you know, path. And anyway, what I'm describing is something that you could just go and see. Watch Force Majeure. There's nothing worse than a guy describing a film that you haven't seen or heard of, you know. So anyway, we're here in Sophie's Downtempo Castle in the Trough. It's Bay FM, and we're here because Sophie is a broadcaster. She's a music producer. She's a music lover. She's an aficionado of this style, I would say. And it's such a joy to have her on every week to bring us a little summary of her passions for the week. Sophie, what can we anticipate with this little offering here this morning that you're going to bring for us?
8: It started in a kind of nice, slow, halftime dub techno kind of thing. I feel quite apt for easing into the morning.
6: Mm.
8: And then it will travel a little further into kind of woozy dub. And I finished it with a song that I've really been enjoying. It's by Alex Gopher, who former bandmate of the two members of the band Air, the French band Air.
6: Yeah.
8: They were in a band together.
6: Mm-hmm.
8: He's also from Versailles. So yeah, keep an ear out for that last one by Alex Gopher. I think it's called Quiet Storm.
6: Oh.
8: Yeah. Funky.
6: Very lastly, I believe I saw Zac Efron here in Byron Bay the other day. And we were all sort of in a bit of a flurry, going like, oh, there he is. He's just with some friends exercising. I think that's him. He's at a sort of a holiday park here. So like, that's a bit weird. But Google has confirmed he's built a house in this area from hempcrete. that sort of looks like a commune style thing. Anyway, we were sort of pestering around to try to determine, is this Zach, is it not? And we're not really sure, but I think it was Zach, but we didn't approach, and I felt some regret about that, just in the sense that I could have got a little station ID for Bay FM or something like, hey, I'm Zach Efron.
8: Oh,
6: you're
8: yeah.
6: listening to. So I'm going to go back there today and see if he's still there. But have you seen a famous person recently?
8: Have I seen a famous person recently?
6: on the spot.
8: Yeah, it's so on the spot. I saw actually yesterday, I can't remember her name exactly, but Yumi Taguchi, I think, from the SBS.
6: Yes, and she was on the
8: presenter of Insight.
6: Oh, okay. That's cool.
8: I think that's her name, but I could be wrong.
6: Dude, do you know who I think she is? I think she's the wife of Julian Hamilton of the Presets.
8: No way.
6: Mm-hmm.
8: Wow.
6: There you go. I'm pretty
8: sure. She's gorgeous. She's stunning in real life, truly.
6: Okay. A sight to behold.
8: Yeah.
6: Beautiful. Well, with that, and also you listening right now, have you seen any famous people recently? Tell me your experience. 0437 34 119, bayfm.org. The text button is up the top. It's time to enter Sophie's Downtempo Castle. Have a beautiful day, Soph.
8: You too.

quiet in the womb. The quiet storm.

Sophie's Down Tempo Castle Mix. How good was that? Right here in the trough on Bay FM 99.9, streaming at bayfm.org. My name is Robbie Armfield. It is a pleasure to have your company this morning. I hope you're staying warm, you're staying dry. It's going to be temps in the low to mid 20s today, partly cloudy, some showers, of course. Hope you're doing well. We are going to turn up the volume a little bit now, and in preparation for a beautiful day. This is one that Jeff from the Instrumental Health Show, which you know from Friday afternoons, shared with me, that absolutely floored me. It's from Ween. They had an album in the late 90s called 12 Golden Country Greats. And Ween, of course, Dean and Gene Ween, the fabulous duo, they are well known for leaning into these fabulous, crazy concepts for their albums. And this one was, they were to bring insane compositions, sort of in the country style, to Nashville to be performed by these incredible, you know, people, these session musos that have played with all the greats that you could name, you know. And I guess the final cherry on the cake of the joke is that there are 10 songs on the album. Now, this is part of a re-release that they did where they kind of, you know, they splash out with all the demos and the alternate takes and things like that. And this is one of the demos from that collection called Twinkle. Thank you, Jeff, for putting me onto this one. 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

This kid named Miles with Ring of Fire. Johnny Cash. And I actually learned recently that apparently it was originally written by June Carter Cash, describing her experience of falling in love with Johnny, which is quite amazing. It's The Trough on Bay FM 99.9. I'm going to share with you a song that I discovered actually on another Bay FM show, Wednesday afternoons, Winged Keel Wednesdays, with Angus from The Babe Rainbow. He played this song that I leant in, I laughed, and I felt a lot of things. This has to be maybe one of the greatest sets of lyrics ever put on a song. The wink of this, and I guess maybe this guy's lyrics more generally, but there's such an embedded wink. I don't know what else to say. It's like so, it's so plainly stupid and real at the same time, in a way. So this, here it is. It's The Smiths with Girlfriend in a Coma.

0: Hello, this is John Moss. 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
1: Language warning.
2: Well, I went to the doctor. I said, I'm feeling kind of rough. Let me break it to you, son. Your shit's fucked up. I said, my shit's fucked up. Well, I don't see how. He said, the shit that used to work won't work now.

0: and it sort of concerns his fear of going to the doctor. At this stage, he was in his 50s, and the next album, My Ride's Here, that came out, I think, a year or so after that, came out after he had received a terminal diagnosis for cancer. And apparently, you know, a lot of his songs concern death and dying, and so this was quite a weird thing, in a sense, you know, that what might be his last album was called My Ride's Here. Dave Letterman had a great fondness for Warren, and this is some of Warren's final moment on the Letterman show, sort of talking about his terminal diagnosis and how uncanny it is that a lot of his songs should be about what he's now at this time experiencing.
1: Deal. And you have spent a lot of time recently working very hard, haven't you? Working on another project.
2: Yeah. They certainly don't discourage you from doing whatever you want.
1: Yeah.
2: It's not like bed rest and a lot of water will, straighten you out.
1: And how is that work now under this circumstance, living with this diagnosis? How is the work now compared to when you assumed you were healthy, when you were only going to see Dr. Stan?
2: I'm working harder you put more value on every minute. You do live. I mean, I always thought I kind of did that. I really always enjoyed myself, but it's more valuable now. You're reminded to enjoy every sandwich and every minute of playing with the guys and being with the kids and everything.
1: Yeah, I'm stricken now, and I guess this is the way things like this work, by the irony of your work now. You know, when we look at it, knowing about the diagnosis, about the disease.
2: That's the strangest part to me, certainly.
1: Yeah.
2: I mean, except that maybe, I mean, as you know, I don't know how many other people know, because Dave's the best friend my music has ever had. So I don't know how many of the audience realize that the last...
1: Well, for example, the title of the new CD, My Ride's Here.
2: Hello.
1: That has a whole different meaning.
2: Yeah.
1: Another song, the one Paul played, I'll Sleep When I'm Dead.
2: And the previous album was called Life Will Kill You.
1: Yeah.
2: And was all about my phobia of doctors. And, you know, I just figure that if artists don't have, I guess artists have some kind of instincts or, you know, feelings about things that can't be put into words, you know, kind of oppressions combined with very rudimentary manual skills.
1: Mm-hmm.
2: Otherwise, how would you get away with having a job so easy and so much fun?
1: So you're saying that you think maybe somewhere this comes as not so much a surprise to you?
2: Well, I can't really complain.
1: Yeah.
2: I did take the copies of the albums to my doctors and say, this is why I'm not so shocked.
1: Yeah.
0: That's Warren's Eve on there, on the Dave Letterman show in 2002, his last appearance before he died of cancer in 2003. And I want to play for you now the performance, one of them that he gives on this final appearance here that's quite moving. It's called Mutineers. Right here in the trough on Bay FM. My name's Robbie. I hope you're doing well. It's wet, it's cloudy today. And hey, you know what's also coming up that's quite exciting in the Bangalore area? Oh my goodness, Dingo Festival. Dingo Festival. You might have heard about this. You might have tickets yourself. And we're going to be speaking with Festival Director Sijay Gould very shortly to learn about what is coming up on this weekend's festivities. To get us there, this is Warren Zevon with his performance Mutineers on Bay FM.

Warren Zevon from the 2000 album Life Will Kill Ya. That's my shit's effed up.

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4: That's right, Sunday, 2 until 6 p.m. How exciting is this? Dingo Festival outside broadcast. You might have heard about this one. It's a multi-day extravaganza, jazz-inspired. It's not a jazz festival. It is jazz-inspired. It's happening in Bangalore and surrounds. And it's been a dream of Cy J. Gould, our very own Wondercore Islands, Cy J. Gould, for some time. And he's pulled it off, and he's here with us. Cy J. Gould, good morning to you.
5: Gidingo.
4: Gidingo. Now, Cy J. Gould, you are a music lover, you're a jazz lover, you're an events lover, you love bringing people together. Dingo has been a dream of yours for some time. I seem to recall that on social media, you posted a video saying, I would love this thing to be a thing. Mm. A thing where people can come together and it's not this kind of sanitized festival experience. It's more kind of immersive and curated and nice. And it seems that you've kind of made it happen. It's quite an amazing thing to watch it in real time.
5: Mm. You're definitely not myself. Team of like six partners, and I think pulling together lots of local producers, curators, you know, so many programmers and people who put on their own little micro parties, from the food vendors who've got their own amazing character. Like, we're so spoiled for choice in Northern Rivers. And I think, you know, for time immemorial, people come to, like, this land is very powerful. I think it breeds a lot of creativity. I don't necessarily know what the reason for that is, but I think between the Writers Festival getting washed out, losing the bowling club, losing Blues Fest, the impetus was, okay, let's build something that doesn't matter about the weather. Let's build something that doesn't mean it has to be owned by Live Nation or 10,000 people in a muddy paddock. Let's build something in the village, and then let's bring together all these small little events and pull them all together into this town and recreate, you know, what a festival can be when it's embodied in a village.
4: So it's kicking off tonight, Thursday, the 8th, at the Great Northern. We've got Di, our very own From the Backyard Paradise, show on Wednesdays. We've got Coco Roco, who you're hearing right now. I mean, goodness me, what a wonderful thing for the region to have. What do you love about Coco Roco, Cy J. Gould?
5: Coco Roco, I think, very of a particular time, which is right now in the UK, where, you know, it's a mix of African high life inspired, you know, jazz and soulful music, beautiful horn section. They've been like smashing sold out tours around the world. It's their first time ever in Northern Rivers. Shan from Jet Black Cat had the opportunity to present them as an inclusion to Dingo Festival, which is amazing. So they're a very late addition, and really in some ways maybe makes us more legitimate in a festival, having a big opening party and a big closing party. The opening at the Northern with Coco Roco, the closing at the Beachy with Hiatus Coyote and Miss Canina. And then the festival is what I truly think is really what we're doing in Bangalore. But we can't do, you know, we can't do 1,000 cap shows where everyone can watch them. Otherwise, we may risk being in a muddy paddock. So the rest of the Bangalore shows are in halls. But we did feel like, no, let's have a big old opening party with these guys and a closing party at the Beachy. But then all of those musicians, Coco Roco excluded, all the Hiatus Coyote members, bunch of Miss Canina's band, all those people are doing little bitty kind of secret shows throughout all of the different venues scattered around Bangalore.
4: Steve Spacek as well. We've got YL Hui Andras.
5: Oh, yeah. Andras, yeah.
4: We shouldn't scrimp over Hiatus Coyote, who you have quite an intimate connection with.
5: Yeah.
4: Tell us about your experience with Hiatus Coyote.
5: Yeah, well, I mean, I saw Napalm play solo when she was 16 years old, and then she started a band, and I put their first show on, and I didn't understand the music at all, and I ended up just managing them for about, 12, 13 years, and still really good friends, have, you know, been part of the ups and downs, been to the Grammys with them a bunch of times, and, you know, I pulled a favor to ask them to come up here, because they honestly haven't been up here since they played Blues Fest with D'Angelo and Kendrick Lamar. The Beach Hotel actually can't fit them on their stage. Their production is too big. So the Beach Hotel really wanted to do it. So we're building a custom-made stage for them out in the courtyard. So they'll be overlooking the beach. There'll be a huge LED screen with unbelievable psychedelic visuals. And then we had to ask the hottest rapper in Australia to warm things up beforehand, Miss Canina, who has just smashed 5 ARIA noms on her new record and just come off a world tour with Kneecap and hanging with Greta Thunberg backstage. So it really feels like there's a bit of a moment around a lot of these acts. And we're just really lucky that they all sort of put their hands up to come on, take a punt on us and be part of, you know, this experience we're trying to create.
4: It's Cy J. Gould this morning, Dingo Festival Director in the Trough on Bay FM 99.9. My name is Robbie. It's a pleasure to have you company. Now, Cy J. Gould, as you just heard, managed Hiatus Coyote from nothing to something. And
5: we're always something. I did
4: from nothing. Well, I think you said before they were nothing without me, right? So Cy J. Gould, that was your first time being a band manager, as I understand it. And of course, you know, huge success and it's an amazing story. Am I correct in thinking this is your first festival? Like you are directing, this is the first festival that you have directed, is that right?
5: I mean, not exactly.
4: Just say yes.
5: I've been part of things that perhaps weren't as legitimate, but I really am in the sausage factory, shall we say. And there is an amazing team we were super lucky. Like, I mean, between Di and Gaz, Matt and Luke, Stewie, and then Sienna and Angie. And then, you know, lots of other people have come on board to help out. Meron, Yasmin, you know, a lot of Bay FM people, to be honest. Like, I'd say a lot of the festival's spirit belongs to Bay FM as well. Like, there's a lot of new wave of blood of people who, you know, have lived in different parts of the world and who enjoy a lot of the cultural and high-level experiences, be them banquets, be them immersive art experiences, be them world-class music. And they want to present that here, and the people who make that kind of stuff, they also want to be in this environment. No one doesn't want to be here, but the economics, the weather, all these factors are really impacting the realities of running a festival. And luckily, none of us are looking to get rich. We just want this to exist for pure, honestly, to God, spiritual reasons. We feel like it's an important human right that we need to come together to have transcendent art and music experiences to hold together the fabric of society and save our souls.
4: What have you learned through this process of the dream to it becoming now a thing that's happening tonight? What has been something that you've been like, I was not anticipating this part of it, or has it been completely foreseeable?
5: I'd say that it's really a community event. Something that is community event is it doesn't mean that is all rainbows, you know, like to really get on the level and listen to if there's concerned neighbors or if there's opening the door, like having an open door policy. When people literally walk into our office at all days with all sorts of amazing ideas and excitement, and maintaining that openness is so crucial and so key. And ultimately, you can't work in a fast way and have the right intentions. I think capitalism requires us to not feel things, to not really consider others, and that would be a vision of success, something highly productive, something automated, the inverse to that ultimately means slow. It means difficult. It means challenging, but it means whole. It means wholesome, because you need to have all of those bumpy little moments where you're working out how to get along. How do we meet this town where they are? How do we meet this weather? How do we meet these artists, these individuals? And working through, it's not really a puzzle, but that birthing process is very visceral. It's very human, and it's very painful at times. But ultimately, to shortchange yourself or the community itself from that process, you'd end up with something which is just 10,000 people in a muddy paddock.
4: Well said. And I suppose more to this point is that there's a special something that's happening. You're going to have to tell us about it. But there's a physical only release. I guess this is more in the realm of it, things being slow, maybe things being anti-capitalistic, you know, anti the machine. We've got some amazing music apparently coming out of the Dingo camp that will be only physically released. And you've given us a little bit of a sneak preview that I can reveal here over the airwaves from one Sampology who is on the bill. Can you please tell us about this fun little thing, Sajay Gold?
5: Yeah, it was, you know, in the pot of all the sort of crazy ideas is this thing of if we have these world-class artists coming here, collaborating, wanting to be here, why don't we also get them in the studio? SAE have amazing facilities, and there's all these students who they need opportunities to try and develop their capacities in the studio. So they're helping us with, you know, some of the live stages as well. They don't get that work experience they used to get at Blues Fest. And so we brought in Frolin Music Library, who are some of these, you know, top level studio musos from Melbourne, who make a lot of library sample based music, which is used from hip hop and R&B artists who are on Grammys and stuff in America. So they came up and they've been working in the studio, and then their music is then remixed by, we've got Steve Spacek, Close Counters, Sampology, Clever Austin from Hiatus, Kazox Ocelo, and then a whole host of other folks, Mr. Rhodes included over in Lismore. And they've been basically 2 days in the studio making samples and making instrumentals, and then 2 days remixing it. Then Suitcase Records in Brisbane are flying the masters to Sydney, cutting lacquer and stampers, flying them straight back to Brisbane, pressing 300 vinyl, and then delivering those vinyl once the PVC particles of the record have cooled enough to take straight to the after party on Saturday night. And then we sell them Sunday morning to those lucky first 300 people who get in. And that'll be it, like an artifact of, you know, this week leading into the festival, using the producers, musicians, singers and rappers, and all that music will exist as a moment in time.
4: Synergy. It's a beautiful thing. Sajay Gould, Festival Director of Dingo Festival. DingoFestival.com is where you can see all the deets, all the ticketing information. Let's listen now to Flying High on a Rainy Day. It's the Sampology remix. Sajay Gould, have a wonderful weekend and congratulations.
5: All right. Much love, Robbie. See you on the dance floor.
4: See you on the dance floor. Let's do it. Let's fly high on this rainy day.

My love for her, taking

Such a sad thing, a twisted beauty decay.

Live in May 2000, Oslo, Norway. That's Bob Dylan with Cold Irons Bound, a song from Time Out of Mind, released in the bootleg series concerning that album called Fragments. Interestingly, his next album, Love and Theft, just recently celebrated its 25th anniversary. It came out, if you can believe it, on September 11, 2001. The lineup there: Charlie Sexton on guitar, Larry Campbell, Tony Garnier on bass, and David Kemper on drums. Highly recommend you give it a go. You're in the trough right now on Bay FM. Good morning to you. Hope you're warm.

one. Oof. Oh, God. I don't feel too good here. Oh, something's not right.

This might be you tonight at the Great Northern for the Dingo Festival opening party, Di Hovey and Coco Roco, of course. Very excited for that. My name's Robbie Armfield. You have been in the trough. Your nose and ass have been ensconced. It's been such a pleasure to have you company this morning. I do hope you stay dry and warm and enjoy this wonderful day. Coming up on Arts Canvas with Karina Wynne-Moylan. Boy, it's going to be a good one. Daniel Hend drops in. He's going to be talking about his upcoming exhibition at the Garage Gallery. Henry and Millie tell us about Maintaining Eden, which is a film and music night in Mullum, and Tony Rose and Dee Tipping for all the events at the Kurrabell Hall over the next week. Michael Sharman too sheds his tutu and goes to the Italian Film Festival. It's all here from 9 after your community newsroom news bulletin. Then, of course, we've got the Bohemian Beat. Then, of course, we've got Up the Junction with your boys, Pat and Nick. We've got our local sport fix with Lockie and Haz on Can I Kick It. We've got the music that you need to hear with Mixtape, Shan. And it goes on and on and on. Mario, of course, from The Long Player. It's a wonderful week of programming. Keep it locked here on bayfm.org on the 99.9. We are almost perfect. We're going to finish up with a song by Deerhoof that I hope you enjoy. This now is Bubblegum KK. It's from the Animal Crossing soundtrack. Have a wonderful day and a wonderful week. Enjoy Dingo Festival this weekend. And remember, put it in your calendar. We've got an outside broadcast there on Sunday from 2 till 6 p.m. Big thanks to the Multicultural Nations crew. Johnny and Yolanda will be bringing you that fantastic broadcasting. 2 p.m. Sunday, Dingo Festival outside broadcast. Have a beautiful day. Cheers.

listen back if you would like on the program guide. You can find the trough there on Thursday mornings. Big thanks to Sajay Gould, Festival Director of Dingo Festival, and Sophie Gordon for bringing us her down-tempo castle mix. What a joy it was. 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Thank you. Have a wonderful day.

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2: Emma Setterfield Smith with Northern Rivers News for Thursday, the 8th of October. Barron Shire Council says it needs millions of dollars in additional funding to address a growing backlog of roads, bridges, and drainage works. A recent review found the council would need an extra $113 million over the next 10 years to clear the backlog. The council says it's considering a permanent rate rise, which could raise an additional $84 million over that period. General Manager Mark Arnold states rising costs mean the council cannot financially sustain its current approach. Additional revenue from the proposed increase would go towards infrastructure, climate change preparation, and business resilience. Community consultation is to continue through October, with residents able to provide feedback online and through the council's listening tour. Staying with the Byron Shire Council, who are considering a proposal to restrict camera-equipped smart glasses at public facilities across the Shire. Greens councillor Michelle Lowe has put forward a motion asking the council to investigate restrictions at locations including swimming pools, libraries, childcare facilities and changing rooms. Councillor Lowe says the technology can look like ordinary glasses, allowing people to record others without their knowledge. She says this poses particular concerns for children who cannot meaningfully control how images of them are recorded or distributed. Councillors are to consider the proposal at their ordinary meeting on the 15th of October. If supported, council staff would investigate how the restrictions could be introduced before reporting back to the council. The High Court has ruled planning authorities must consider emissions produced when Australian fossil fuels are burnt overseas before approving projects. Three of five judges ruled in favour of a Hunter Valley residents group dismissing an appeal by MACH Energy over its proposed expansion of the Mount Pleasant coal mine near Muswellbrook. MAC Energy wants to extract more than 440 million tonnes of coal from the site, with most of the resulting emissions expected to occur overseas. Under the ruling, the New South Wales Independent Planning Commission needed to consider conditions aimed at reducing all greenhouse gas emissions, including those produced overseas. Legal experts say the decision could affect how future fossil fuel projects are assessed across New South Wales. Prime Minister Anthony Albanese has warned Australia could face floods, cyclones and extreme heat this summer as a super El Nino develops in the Pacific. Speaking at a climate summit in Fiji, Mr. Albanese said the forecast could test Australia and neighbouring Pacific nations. Pacific leaders are to meet ahead of next month's COP31 climate conference in Turkey, with discussions focused on cutting emissions and helping vulnerable island nations adapt to rising sea levels. Mr. Albanese also visited Tulavu, where leaders heard calls for greater financial support to prepare for worsening extreme weather. And overseas, an Egyptian journalist has been charged with joining a terrorist group and spreading false news, following the detention of six staff from an independent media outlet. Authorities arrested the Matsadash journalist last week, accusing the platform of operating without a license and publishing false news on behalf of the banned Muslim Brotherhood. Journalist Mohammed Ashraf was charged on Sunday following an overnight interrogation, which a rights group says focused on material published by the outlet. Ashraf is to be detained for 15 days while authorities investigate the allegations. The whereabouts of the other five journalists remain unknown. Today's stories were sourced from the Community Newsroom, The Guardian, ABC and The Echo. Emma Setterfield Smith, Community Newsroom.
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Hello, I'm Karina Wynne-Moylan, and this is Arts Canvas on Bay FM 99.9. Stay with me for the next 2 hours and hear what's happening in the arts across the Northern Rivers and beyond. 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

Good morning, listeners, and welcome to October the 8th. And this is Arts Canvas. Thanks to Robbie for doing the trough. And I've got another couple of hours of what's happening in the arts around your region. Plenty of things happening. There's various festivals on. There's theatre coming up. There's spring fashion shows. You name it. It's all going to be in October. Let's kick off with a little bit of music and then we'll come back and do a what's on. You're on BFM 99.9.

A little bit of Mark Lang there with Moving On. Well, let's move on to the What's On. Don't forget the Italian Film Festival is on at the Palace. It's on all week. It's got another 10 days or so to go. Lots of fantastic films there. And we've got a little bit of a review of one of the films coming up a bit later with Michael Sharman. There's an exhibition opening tonight, Coloured Orbs by Brent Hallard. We actually spoke to him last week. It's at the Garage Gallery in Mullumbimby and it's on there till the 15th. So that's tonight at 5 p.m. And a second exhibition opening, Interface by Jay Richardson and Jennifer Muller with the ceramics and paintings, is on at the Bar and Collab on Araquil. That opens tonight at 5:30 p.m. Remember, the Bar and Collab on Araquil is the old Bar and Hospital site. That will be on till December the 4th. You've got a bit of time to get down and check that one out. It's at the Garage Gallery in Mullumbimby and it's on

The Brunswick Pick House. Byron Writers Centre presents Pip Williams, the wonderful Pip Williams, in conversation. That's at 6 p.m. Tonight at the Brunswick Pick House. On Friday, it's the opening of the Lismore Theatre Company's production of A Doll's House by Henrik Ibsen. That will be running for 3 days weekly until the 24th. And, of course, the Dingo Music and Arts Festival is on in various venues. Please look up their website. It's quite complex, all the different things that are on. And also on Friday night at Currabell, it's the open mic session with Dr. Baz. And they also have their famous curry night. And the bar will be open at 5 o'clock. Lovely place to go and watch the sunset, particularly now we're into daylight saving. That's on Friday night. On Saturday, more Dingo Music and Arts Festival. And also at Mullumbimby, Music and Film Night at Maintaining Eden. And this is at the back of Santos. And we'll be talking to, I think, Henry Quibble and Millie a little bit later in the show about exactly what's happening there at Maintaining Eden, how they've set up a lovely little venue. That's at 5 p.m. on Saturday. But also at 7 p.m. at the Byron Theatre, Nikki Parrott is on at the Byron Theatre. On Sunday, it's a free day for the Dingo Music and Arts Festival. It starts at 12 o'clock, based around Station Street and the A&I Hall and the showground at Bangalore. So you have to come up to Bangalore for that one. There will be stalls and music and all kinds of things going on. So that's all day Sunday. Coming up the following Friday week, it's Fun Friday and a Funky Fashion Parade at the Currabell Hall. And we'll be hearing all about that just a little bit later in the show from Dee Tipping. And it's also the opening on the 16th of the Byron International Film Festival. And I'll fill you in a little bit more on those things next week. Let's go to a bit more music. And I think we'll come back and I think we'll hear from Henry and Millie about Maintaining Eden and their wonderful new venture of a music and film night at Mullumbimby. Stay tuned here on Arts Canvas, Bay FM 99.9.

0: Friday. It's a music and film night at Mullumbimby, and it's at the cafe called Maintaining Eden, which is actually the garden cafe at the back of Santos. And this is quite a lovely little spot. It hasn't been used for a while, and it's good to see someone coming back and doing things in it. So they're having a special night of films and music just for a couple of hours. And here to tell us all about it is one of the filmmakers himself, Henry Quibble, and also the organiser at Maintaining Eden, Millie. It's at 5 p.m. on Saturday night. Well, I'd like to welcome to the studio Henry. Good morning, Henry.
1: Good morning. How are you?
0: And Millie. Hi, Millie.
2: Good morning.
0: And you have come in to do, talk about a very interesting project that you're doing in Mullumbimby. You're having a film and music night. And it's sort of, it's the first of a number of different nights like this you've actually been holding at the back of the Santos building. I'll talk to you first, Henry.
1: Yeah, so I'm just a local filmmaker, and we recently did a documentary on the guys at Maintaining Eden, and they're supporting having a really good business concept. Everything's about local, bringing it back to the community. So yeah, now we're just organising an event to show some local talent, whether it's musicians, filmmakers, and just try and get everyone to showcase their talent and bring awareness to everyone around to the community.
0: Well, tell us about Maintaining Eden, Millie.
2: Well, Maintaining Eden is a new cafe space in Mullum. So we, in April, took over the Santos Garden and also the Santos Side Cafe. And we've been in there and we've been so loving that space. And our heart really is to build a bit of a community space. So not just food, but also like having space where people can come together, where we can see, as Henry was saying, like people's different talents, their passions, everything that they're excited about. And it's something that I think Mullum so craves and is really needed as well. So it's been so lovely. And we're an organic cafe and it's a family-run business. So it's very sweet.
0: Well, it's good too that you, it's something that's open during the day and also open in the evening. This event's coming up on the 10th of October. Are you going to do more evenings, or just one evening a week or one evening a month? How's it going to work?
2: So we're usually open from 8 a.m. to 4 p.m. But then we do special events. So this Saturday we're doing the film night, which is going to be open till like 8:30, and so it'll depend on the community events how late we stay open.
0: So if there's anyone listening out there who's got a film perhaps like Henry here, or is a musician or something, can they just contact Maintaining Eden and sort of set something up?
2: Yeah, absolutely. Our email and our phone number is on our website, which is maintainingeden.org, or you can look us up on socials at Maintaining Eden.
0: And Henry, what about your work too? You're making a documentary on Maintaining Eden. Any other films in the pipeline?
1: Yeah, so we have a production company starting up soon. We've already started it, but we're working on a couple films to get out there. And also, if anyone would like to showcase any films on the 10th, you can also get through to me on THL_productions on Instagram. But yeah, the goal in mind is to just keep on making stuff and having fun doing it.
0: Okay, for those of you who don't know, Santos, around the back there, it's got a gorgeous little garden. It's got a lovely little space, actually, performance space, and it's really good in summer too. I imagine you possibly do some more things in summer with the warm evenings.
2: Yeah, absolutely. It's a garden cafe, so it's got trees, it's got outside and space to see the sunshine. So, yeah, as summer rolls around, it'll definitely have more stuff going on.
0: And a website or an Insta that people could look up for the cafe?
2: Yeah, so maintainingeden.org is our website, and then Instagram is just at maintainingeden.
0: Fantastic. Thanks, Henry.
1: Thanks a lot. Thanks for having us.
0: Thanks, Millie.
2: Thanks so much for having us.

0: Oh, a little bit of the charm of Finch's there with a track called Gravity. I'm going to see them live in a couple of weeks, which I'm quite excited about. But that's because I'm actually going to Geelong, which is a ridiculously long way to go for a concert, I agree. But this is because actually Bay FM, your wonderful community radio station, has had three nominations in the Community Broadcasting Association of Australia annual awards. Emma Beattie has been nominated in the category Best Program Talk for her show Regard, which is on Mondays from 11 to noon. Mia Armitage has been nominated for Outstanding Presenter News and Current Affairs, and you can hear her on the Community Newsroom, except she's away at the moment in Germany doing an internship with Deutsche Welle. And I've been nominated in the Outstanding Presenter section for Arts Canvas and the Narratives Library. So let's see how we go. In the meantime, I'm going to go and check the concert out with Charma Finches. Back real soon. Stay tuned.
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0: A lovely track there from Mark Lang, quite different to his previous work, and it's called Wetlands. And I chose it because I thought it was like a good introduction to my next guest, artist Daniel Hend, who's got an exhibition opening not this week but next week at the Garage Gallery. Currently at the Garage Gallery, Brent Hallard's work is up just for the week, and as soon as he gets his work down, I think Daniel will be racing in to put his work up there. Anyway, we spoke to Daniel this week, and the opening is next week, but I will remind you about it. So here's Daniel. Good morning, Daniel.
1: Morning. How are we?
0: Well, I know how I am, but how are you? Because I imagine you've just finished an awful lot of work for your exhibition, which is opening next weekend at the Garage Gallery, not this weekend, but the following one. It's called Countless Strokes, which, yeah, I think pretty much sums up a painter's life, I think, thinking about it too. Most people have been familiar with your work around Mullum on various walls, fantastic murals and things like this, but this is a different sort of show, isn't it?
1: Yeah, this is a show which is themed, which I haven't focused on with a lot of my other shows I've done. I've usually just put in lots of different works, different styles, but this one's landscapes. Done in a what I consider to be a contemporary impressionist fashion, where it's I'll use up to 12 brushes at once, just piling on strokes and strokes, lots of little brushes to compile a painting in the end that when you stand back at all, it all looks very nice and well, but when you get up close, it's very chaotic. It's a tapestry of all these different crazy colours coming together.
0: Well, I've got up close to quite a few Monets in my time in various galleries, and I have to tell you, they look pretty chaotic up close too. So I think you're just continuing your tradition here. But 12 brushes at once, how do you manage that?
1: It works kind of well, especially I won't be using the 12 brushes throughout the whole time I'm of the painting. When it gets towards the end, I'll use two and then one at the very end. But if I'm laying down background tone and whatnot, it doesn't really matter as much what each individual brush is doing. So they can sort of do their own thing. I do have a bit of control over them, but they sort of just go a bit wild on their own. So it's it is a little bit of a hassle having like them slip out your hand and then they lose their like depth and whatnot. So you got to keep on readjusting them. But it is pretty fun to paint like that. It's pretty loose in a way, but it's also intended and controlled. So it's a bit of a mix. And it's when I start these paintings, it's probably the funnest using the most amount of brushes. Like it is very fun. It's a very playful way of painting.
0: So you're working in acrylic or oil?
1: All in acrylic, yeah. I save my oil paintings for my surrealist style, but with landscape, I've never enjoyed painting landscapes with oils. I've always enjoyed doing it with acrylic, and because there's so many layers and so much paint, if I did it in oils, I'd have to check myself into a mental clinic, I think. It would just drive me beyond insanity.
0: No, I think acrylic is obviously the best choice for it, but are we talking large pieces of work here or small? Tell us about it.
1: Yeah, mostly large. I've got one painting that I would consider to be small, and then the rest of them I'd say about 2 square metres each. So they're all pretty large, and the style translates better onto larger canvases, I think.
0: And when you talk about landscape too, is it sort of local landscape around here? Are these the sorts of things that you've been depicting?
1: Yeah, so there's a lot of local landscapes. So we've got lots of photos of valleys and different little creeks out on Left Bank and up near Mountain Kogut and whatnot. And then there's a few from Tassie as well, because I've had a property in Tassie for 8 years now, and there's some paintings of my sheep and an old cottage down the road and a few of the beautiful views I love. So it's a bit of a mixed array, and there's some paintings that I did in Tassie which they're a bit old, and they're in the beginning of this style or a few years into it, and you can see a bit of a transition from the older style where I was a lot more meticulous, and my placement of the strokes was very considered, and now it's a lot more free. But I think they both have their advantages. They're both good in their different ways, but yeah.
0: Well, How's the jump from doing big works on walls, for instance, down to this smaller thing? Because I'm thinking that basically it was pretty good training for the type of work that you're doing now, because you can't get too detailed on a big wall space. You do have to use big brushes, big strokes, think large and things like this, and gradually devolve it with just a few details. It sounds like you're still doing that on this work as well.
1: Yeah, you're exactly right. You got to know when to call it on a big wall and not to hone in too much on small details, because it drives the whole thing out of context, really. And with these ones, it being a different style, they still do take quite a while. Like I am with my murals, I'm very quick, and with these ones, I do work at a very fast pace. But I also got to know when to call it, because it's you can just oversaturate it with these ones as well very easily. You can get to the point where too many strokes actually becomes a disadvantage. So there's a fine line between not enough and too many with this style.
0: So how many pieces are going to be in the show at the Garage Gallery?
1: I was going to just do 8 or 10, and now it's turned into 11, and then I was thinking 12. So the last one being... I couldn't help myself. I had to paint the big prawn.
0: You painted the big prawn. You wouldn't be the first, though, would you?
1: I can't imagine. I think there's some other fanatics out there.
0: Well, it beats doing a selfie in front of it, I guess. Yeah, much better. Now, you're going to be in sort of in attendance during the run of the show, aren't you?
1: Yeah, so it's going to be on from Tuesday to Saturday, and I'll be manning the show from 10 to 4 every day, and I'll be using it as a little studio and, making the best of the space. So, there might be a few days where I'll have to get someone else in there if I've got something else going on, but, yeah, I want to be in there as much as possible.
0: And when does the show finish?
1: It finishes on the 3rd of November.
0: So it's going to be there a while, and it's very easy to find there, the Garage Gallery, the old Motomoa place down there. It's run by the community centre these days, or the community college, and it's a great space because there's lots of room there, isn't there? Lots of space where people can walk around and stand back and look at the work, isn't there?
1: Yeah, it's very spacious. It's got great lighting. It's in a good area, and all the shows I've been to have just been great as well. Everyone's just awesome when it comes along. It's always good fun.
0: Do you have a website or an Insta, Daniel?
1: I've got an Instagram. I haven't had the website for a while. I just gave up on it. But my Instagram's just Daniel Hend. And Facebook as well is Daniel Hend Artist.
0: Yeah, you can look up all his work there. In the meantime, coming up from not this weekend but the next weekend, you can go over and see it at the Garage Gallery, and you've got till 4th of November. And you might also run into Daniel yourself. You can talk to him about his work and maybe give him a commission, you know, to go and paint a wall or something in your place.
1: Yeah, give me some hints and tips.

0: pun track there from Ron Sexsmith called Cigarettes and Cocktails. Well, I don't think there'll be too many cigarettes and cocktails coming up this Friday night at the Kurrabell Hall, but you never know because it's their wonderful fun Friday night where they start off opening the bar at 5 o'clock, and then they have curry nights, and then they have the open mic night. And if you've ever wondered what it's like to jump up and be in the open mic night, well, here's someone who's actually done that for a few times, Tony Rose. And also D-Tipping popped in to tell us all about the other fun things that are coming up over the next week or so at the Kurrabell Hall.
1: Well, it must be spring because the Spring Fever Festival's coming up at the Kurrabell Hall. And once again, I've got D-Tipping in here to talk to me about it. Good morning, Dee.
2: Good morning, Karina. Yes, it's been a while since I've sat in your studio being interviewed, but we have Spring Fever coming up at Kurrabell Hall, and it is a Kurrabell Hall fundraising event. It's a first off. I've been in the clothing game for a long time, and it's the first time I've ever organised a fashion parade.
1: I can't believe it's the first time.
2: It is. It is the first time, and I can't believe it either after probably 50 years of making clothes and, you know, doing what I've done. It's a wonderful pastime. Been on a textile safari for a long time. But, yes, so Kurrabell Hall's a wonderful venue. We're also grateful to Lisa and Adele and the rest of the crew that look after it. And I just went, let's have a funky fashion parade. I guess calling it funky will maybe help brush over some of the anything that isn't, you know, Kurrabell Hall is an old hall, but it's fabulous. Anyway, we're going to have fun, and it's on Fun Friday, which means that the bar is open between 5 and 7, and so is Kamal's wonderful curry menu. So, and then as of 7 o'clock, it's a $10 entry fee to enjoy the creators of the Rainbow Region. In fact, I'll be putting in some wearable messages, peace and love, wearable messages. And we've got a few different people. In fact, I was just talking to a lady that makes or upcycles hats. But we'll talk about that next week because we're also talking today about the market day, which is between 9 and 3 o'clock Saturday at Kurrabell Hall. So those that will be in the fashion parade on the Friday night will be setting up after the fashion parade for the market day the following day. The coffee cart will be open, which is great, so people can get a coffee.
0: So we're talking about Friday the 16th and Saturday the 17th, listeners, aren't we, Dee?
1: Well, also on Friday night is open mic night, usually run by Dr. Baz. And we've had Barry in before to talk about running it and setting up and how much he loves doing it because he's been doing it for years. We often don't get to talk to people who've actually been through the experience, which is why I've got Tony in the studio. Good morning, Tony.
3: Good morning. Good morning.
1: So you've got up on stage for the open mic. Yes. And what did you do?
3: I've been up a couple of times with Barry because Barry and I go way back. And so when he first wanted to kick it off there in the Kurrabell Hall, I was keen to help him and support him in doing that. And it's, I think it's growing. I think it's turning out pretty well. So, yes, I've done it a couple of times and hope to do it again, keep doing it.
1: Well, tell us, is it a painless process? Or were you petrified? Or were you an old professional and you don't care?
3: Well, yes, a little bit of both, I suppose. I did have a former professional career in music with Barry, as it turned out. But I haven't done it for quite some time. It's just a great format because, you know, it's only 15 minutes. You get to do three numbers or so. And, you know, it's no great pressure to do something like that. It's a great outlet. I would recommend it to anybody who likes to have a go. You don't have to be a formal professional or anything like that.
1: Yes, I know, having spoken with Barry about it before, people get up and you can sing a song, you can recite a poem, you can maybe do a bit of interpretive dance. It's all okay at the open mic session, isn't it?
3: Yeah. It's very informal. I mean, you know, it's one of these whiteboard things where you just put up your, get into a 15-minute time slot and away you go. You can just turn up and do it on the night.
1: So that's happening this Friday, which is tomorrow night. Of course, you can go along. Don't forget the bar is open at 5:00, and of course it's curry night, and then you can stay. And so coming up the following Saturday week, is also the fantastic fashion display and the Saturday morning starting at 9:30 going through to 4:00 with the fashion, isn't it, Dee?
2: Yes. Actually, if I can just... On Friday night, we've got the Funky Fashion Parade, which is October the 16th. And then the next day is the market day, which is 9 till 3 o'clock. But more than likely, it'll be more like 9:30 till 4 o'clock, as you quite rightly have just pinpointed out, because we will have had a big night the night before. But come along, we'll have the coffee cart open. And so you can refresh yourselves. It's a beautiful view up there and it should be quite a lot of fun. Next week we'll talk about who's participating.
1: Fantastic. We look forward to having you in the studio again next week, Dee. Thank you. And thank you for coming in too, Tony.
3: Pleasure. Very good.

Sigourney Weaver there with a wonderful track called Weird Fishes. Well, coming up in the Narratives Library, which is really soon, we've got two new authors who are at the Byron Writers Festival. Chris Neen with her book Rites of Spring and Steve Minon with First Name, Second Name. And also, if I'm sounding a little bit croaky this morning to keen-eared listeners, that's because I've just spent 4 days down in Canberra recording authors there at various writers' festivals. And, I've just got back and I've got an awful lot of sorting out, but I've got some wonderful new authors to bring you as well in the Narratives Library. Stay tuned here. 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Here's a little bit of Gareth Koch.

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1: Hello and welcome. I'm Karina Wynne-Moylan and this is the Narratives Library National Edition. I started the Narratives Library in 2019 with a very simple idea. Everyone has 5 minutes in their life to listen to a story, so why don't we ask authors to read for just 5 minutes from their own book? You get to hear the voice of the person who wrote the words and then hear a short interview in which they talk about the story, the process of writing and being a writer. In fact, a whole lot of interesting things can be sparked by just a short 5 minute read. So every year I attend up to 6 writers' festivals across the country to record authors live. To date, there are nearly 600 authors on the Narratives Library website, which is categorised into novels, crime, romance, speculative fiction, young adult, children's books, Indigenous issues, arts, science, and we keep adding more categories every year. It's all free to listen to and there's no ads to annoy you, though there is a pop-up that suggests joining the free newsletter, which brings you a new author to listen to each week. 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Just look under the Narratives Library National Edition. 5 minutes, more or less, is just a small taste, but I hope it will lead you to explore the wealth of books being written and waiting to be read out there. Today we're hearing from Chris Neen about her latest novel, Rite of Spring, about a couple who take a 6-month contract to make observations on an uninhabited island. Or is it uninhabited? Chris Neen read for Narratives at the Byron Writers Festival in 2026.
2: A curled thing, afloat. The articulated serpent of a spine, heart, bulge, the bulbous protrusion that will become a forehead. Mouse, human, chick, dog, turtle, all of us similarly carved from a nest of cells, suspended in jelly like grapes in aspic. This is the beginning of things. From this angle, it is clear that we all crawled out from the primordial waters together. There is a moment before we grow arms and legs when we are lizards, all of us, salmon, whiting, whales, tiny aquatic dinosaurs, creatures of the sea. Fins form pharyngeal arches that were once gills through which we breathed. Now we do not breathe. We are breathed for. We are growing together, all the little sea monkeys in that first 8 weeks of our existence. We are bird and fish and beast. The first trimester is our time in the wilderness. After the birth, it will be a tug of war between what is innate and what is learned behaviour. Impossible to untangle the web of nature and nurture. But once the process has begun, the whole of it must play out. So this is just the beginning of a process, this moment when fish becomes beast. A creature not yet me, but leaning towards becoming me, once it is sufficiently fed and warmed and cradled. But here, now, this is my arrival on the island. The island is no more than a glass box in a hospital ward. There are vague changes between light and dark as nurses and doctors walk by. The sound of feet scraping past are the waves shushing against a shore. I shiver. I blink, not yet seeing anything, but still aware that I have arrived. I open my trembling mouth and give voice to all my hopes and fears. The wailing has an edge to it, a piercing polyphonic rattle, like throat singing or a nuclear detonation. It is the first iteration of a song that I will perfect over the course of a life. It is my voice. It is me-shaped voice. It is me. I am on an island. I have been on an island for a very long time. Sometimes, rarely, I swim away from the island and into the open ocean, steeling myself for random encounters that will make me anxious, angry, lonely, isolated in another's company. Sometimes I encounter a human being rowing a boat through the squally seas. Sometimes the human lets me cling to the boat for a while, dragging me along with them. But eventually, there is too big a divide between us. I am in the water, they are in a boat. We live in very different elements. A place of sun and wind, a place of dampness, shadow, weed. Once upon a time, I went out into the human world and fell down and fell down and fell down again. Now I swim. Chris. Island, atoll, scary, key, archipelago. Enclave, islet, peninsula, shelter, cay, isle, home, reef, sanctuary. Miranda crouched in the bow of the boat. Sheets of salt water arced over and onto her, thumping into the boat and curling like breakers on a beach. She was soaked through. Her socks were heavy with ocean. Richard, crouching beside her, stretched out his hand, just as the boat rose up and thumped down. She slipped her fingers through his, clutched. He was offering her comfort. There was a loud crack. One of the crew vomited into the swell. He turned and tried to smile. Cousin's 21st last night, he shrugged, nodded out to the horizon where the island would be hiding behind the distance and the weather. Said it was going to be pretty calm today. Then he shrugged a second time. Spring, huh? He said, as if that was an explanation enough. He disappeared behind the big drums of fuel that were strapped to the gunwales. The boat rose on a wave. Miranda's stomach fell. She felt like a soul was left crouching on the surface of the ocean as her body was lifted so high that she thought she might be tossed out of the vessel. The boat thumped down, hitting the water like a slab of concrete. The next wave slammed against the prow and rained a sheet of water onto them. They clutched each other's hands. Miranda felt unsettled as her soul and her body realigned. She was used to disorientation now. She had lived in a shifting sense of reality for months. Every day was like the rolling of the waves. She was a creature of the ocean. She had known this since she first crawled across hot sand, reaching for the tide with fat baby fists, crying for it. But this was a wild beast of a tide, unfettered as it galloped over their boat and pummeled them with its meaty arms. And she tried to relax into the rough embrace, clutching Richard's hand, only so that she might bring him with her into the maelstrom. "You okay?" he whispered, his face paler than it should have been. She nodded, grinned. She squeezed his hand. Reef, home, island, atoll, archipelago. Words gathered and cartwheeled inside her, seeds being shaken in a rattle. She was aware of this habit, this hoarding of words. No point resisting. She gathered them like beads and threaded them into a loop. Worry beads, a rosary. They always calmed her, and so she began the loop again. Island, atoll, scary, cay. The boat kept rising up and thumping down, wave after wave, and with each one they drew closer to the island. She heard a wailing sound, a grunting, a cough. She risked standing and saw a loom of rock that she thought must be the island, but it wasn't. The monolith rose straight out of the churn of the ocean. The wind dropped as a hunk of granite provided a shield for the boat to hide behind. The rock seemed to undulate. It opened its mouth and barked into the salty air. It was part rock, part flesh, but Miranda squinted till the patterns coalesced and she saw that the rock was rock, sprayed with mussels and barnacles and the white crust of bird shit, and on the rock were the undulating bodies of seals. Seals, she said, crouching, despite the sudden drop in the wind. Richard reached for her arm, clutching at her sleeve, a grip so tight it cut off her circulation and her hand felt numb. He was offering to support her, too much support. He was strangling her with his support. She wriggled her fingers. She remembered the numbness after her accident, patches of it. She wanted to shake her hand free, but didn't want Richard to feel like she was pushing him away. She shifted her wrist, twisted it, and the circulation returned. Miranda eased his fingers off her sleeve and laced hers between his. Richard was a land dweller. He rarely slipped into the pool when she was swimming laps. He sat on the beach and sunned himself and scrolled through his phone when she was hauling on her flippers and snorkel and wading out into the deeper water beyond the waves. She could see the cliff face approaching, the island, the atoll, the archipelago, the shelter, the home. She stood shakily. The two of them were soaking wet, but the sun had come out as if to wink at them. A big male seal bellowed and heaved himself off the rock and into the swell. Miranda still felt shaky with excitement. Perhaps it was from the constant roil of the water or from the way she was aiming herself at a new life and jumping into that free fall. Not everything was because of her accident, but if Richard had noticed her swaying, he would have leapt into a panic. Maybe her blood sugar was low. She felt in her pocket for the packet of cashews, but she had finished them on the way to Southport, and the bag was full of salt and husks. She licked salt off her fingers as the boat dropped anchor, throwing itself into reverse, till it moved neither forward nor backward, but expanded its erratic energy by heaving up and down with each passing wave.
3: Chris, I suppose the obvious question I have to ask you is, who is Miranda and why has she set sail on this tiny dinghy to go to an island? What is she hoping to discover there?
4: Miranda is a marine biologist who is in menopause. That's the time of her life. And she has had a diving accident. And so she can't actually do her job. Most of her job is diving underwater and studying marine creatures. And she can't really do that anymore because of the accident has meant that she has some damage that means that she needs to keep out of the water for a while. So they needed to find something for her to do and some place for her to recover. And they found her and her husband saw an ad for caretakers for an island, and they need to spend 6 months on this island caretaking, and no one will be there except them. And so they've decided to take on this new adventure so that she can heal. But also there's a slight damage to their relationship because Richard had an affair during her recovery time, and so they're healing from that as well. And so being together alone with no interruptions on the island seemed like a good thing for them to do at the time. Nothing could possibly go wrong.
3: What could possibly go wrong? What a setup, I think. I mean, once you've sort of laid the outline out there and set the scene, the story could go anywhere, and we're not going to do any spoilers, but it does go into some very deep and dark and interesting places, doesn't it?
4: Yeah, absolutely. It starts off, I suppose, as a realist novel, but I'm never really... I'm in my happy place when I stick to realism. So there's a surrealism that enters the world for these people. I mean, it's Miranda starts seeing somebody on the island when there shouldn't be anybody there. And so for her, it's who is this person? Why are they here? And why can't my husband see them? And for her, it's about, you know, the call to some new adventure. Something strange is happening. She starts to hear strange noises, these calls, these echoing cries from the ocean, but it seems that nobody, well, her husband can't hear them, and they're only for her, so she wants to know what this is about. So there's some change afoot in Miranda's life, and for her it's about, should I follow or should I stay in the life that I'm already in?
3: Well, you did mention at the start that she's in menopause, which is a big change in women's life too. Are these things, these events connected? Is it, you know, something to do with that inner emotional and hormonal turmoil that she's feeling inside?
4: Definitely think that the external world is reflecting Miranda's world. So when Miranda's in this kind of extreme turmoil of hormonal changes, which, you know, it absolutely changes the life of a person going through those massive hormone fluctuations. And for Miranda, she's going through these internal massive fluctuations. And the world outside is just reflecting that. So the world is really an extension of what she's going through.
3: So without sort of getting too spoiled, we'd have to say that, you know, does she actually find herself through this? Is this a passage that she has to traverse?
4: Yeah, I really wanted to write a book about needing to kind of deal with changes in your life. And I think because, you know, I'm in menopause, so I've gone through those kind of massive hormonal changes. I'm also a trans person, so I've been experimenting with supplementing my, you know, falling hormone levels with testosterone for...
3: We'd have to say that, you know, does she actually find herself through this? Is this a passage that she has to traverse?
4: Yeah, I really wanted to write a book about needing to kind of deal with changes in your life. And I think because, you know, I'm in menopause, so I've gone through those kind of massive hormonal changes. I'm also a trans person.

0: I wanted to write about someone like me who's going through transformations and is trying to work out who they actually are at this point in their life. And I didn't want it to be, you know, a story where someone's punished for their kind of transformations. I wanted it to be a story of trying to come to terms with who you are and how you do that.
1: Now let's hear from Steve Mignon in his novel, First Name, Second Name. His protagonist is also called Stephen, but there the similarity ends because in this book, the protagonist dies at the beginning, then makes his way back through his family history.
2: Stephen experienced few reactions from people as he searched for an exit from the hospital.
1: Steve Mignon,
2: aware that his gait was more a hop than a walk, but the politeness of the hospital was inherent. It was a place of healing, with all kinds of ailments being suffered and treated. Everyone looked unwell. Everyone looked as poorly as Stephen. An odour of clinic and rot seemed to follow him, while the oversized T-shirt he'd chosen to wear swayed and flicked and danced with his every step. He felt compelled to hurry, but was afraid to run, unsure of his legs, afraid to draw attention to himself. He didn't just want to fit in, he wanted to disappear. He was forced to wade through a small crowd that had gathered near the glass exit doors but managed to pass unnoticed. At least it was night. The ambulance driveway was busy with light, but there were margins of darkness, hedged gardens that he could escape into, as if he were slipping away for a smoke. At the road, he avoided the pedestrian crossing, jaywalking in the wake of a passing vehicle. There was a McDonald's on the corner that he skirted around, but as he did, he noticed a figure at the nearby bus stop. If Stephen had been breathing, his breath would have caught in his throat. If he hadn't still been desiccated from the effects of his refrigeration, tears might have welled in his eyes. The man at the bus stop triggered a memory. Stephen heard his mother's voice speaking down a phone line a lifetime ago, but less than a year ago. She was telling him that his father's diagnosis was terminal. She was pleading with Stephen to come home. In the dark of the McDonald's car park, Stephen saw his father in that old man. His own father in the numbing aftermath of a terminal cancer diagnosis, sitting at that exact bus stop, eating some fries. Had the old man gone into the McDonald's to buy some fries to distract himself from the thought that he was dying? Stephen's mother's voice came to him again. Help him. Be a better son. He imagined how it would have gone if he'd come in his car to collect his father, pulling into the bus stop from the left-hand lane. The tired of impatient drivers would have glowered as he slowed. His father would have looked up, but Stephen's car would have been out of context. It wouldn't have made sense to his father to see Stephen there. How would he have driven from London to pick him up? Dad, get in, he would have had to shout. It would have been an awful drive home. Stephen, trying to hold it together to put a positive slant on what he knew. His father rattled, his voice weakened, sapped. The McDonald's fries getting cold in his father's hands while he stared out through the windscreen, trying to form his words. He would have looked defeated. You're the man of the house now, he might have said to Stephen. I want you to look after your mother and your sisters. The old guy at the bus stop came back into focus. His grey hair was thin and so transparent it offered no cover to his brown and shiny scalp. His shoulders were narrow and his old hands hung lightly in his lap. He wore a sloppy joe over a pair of comfortable jeans. Beside him was a bag that might have been filled with shopping, although the shops were long closed. His shoes were discount runners. He was out of place at that hour, someone's grandfather who should be in bed. Stephen hopped behind the bus stop to peer at him through the glass panel. The old man seemed to be watching the traffic carefully, like he was waiting for a ride. Waiting for me? There would be very few buses running at this hour. Trying not to alarm him, Stephen shuffled around to his side of the stop. The old man didn't look at Stephen. Without invitation, Stephen sat down, or, to be more accurate, he folded down beside the man.

0: All he wanted was an opportunity to sit with him. And if the old man was waiting for the bus after all, Stephen wanted to see him get on, arrive safely and be welcomed home, with no drama. Especially no diagnosis of terminal cancer, just a sleepy hello and then life would be good, uninterrupted by grief and disappointment about a retirement terminated prematurely. The headlights of a bus approached from a distance and the old man stirred. Feeling an urgency, Stephen tested his voice. "Here's the bus," he said, though he noticed that he hadn't moved his mouth and he wondered how he'd spoken at all. When the old man turned to Stephen, his face drained of colour. He gathered his bag quickly and rushed to the roadside, keen to board the bus, though it hadn't quite pulled in yet. It was as if he was about to leap in front of it. Stephen rushed to the curb to hold him back, or restrain him, or something more that Stephen couldn't understand. The old man shrugged him off and refused to look at Stephen in the seconds it took for the bus to settle into the curb. Finally, Stephen followed the old man on board, ignored by the driver, who must have seen too many drunks, too many drug addicts at that hour to care about hassling for a ticket. He felt guilty about the fare evasion, but he took the seat behind the old man, happy just to be in his presence. They were the only passengers, an empty voice bubble over their heads. When the bus neared a stop that must have been the old man's, he reached for the buzzer and acknowledged Stephen for the first time. "Leave me alone," he said. Stephen was taken aback by the tension in the old man's voice. He'd practically spat the words. In the changing inertia of the braking bus, the old man stumbled. Stephen was a good person. Stephen cared about others. Stephen was a responsible citizen in his life. The old man was falling, so Stephen reached out to steady him, but there was a crack in the air like a small firework. Stephen saw himself and this firework reflected in the window glass, a flash like a passing streetlight or the effect of a retinal detachment. As if magnetized, Stephen's hand snapped onto the old man's wrist and an involuntary spasm contracted in his arm. He pulled the old man towards himself, his dead arm animated by a mad muscular compulsion. The old man struggled in rigid horror, and the two of them tipped over as the bus driver swerved into the curb. Stephen experienced a rush of excitement. It came from somewhere at the heart of him, from his solar plexus. It ballooned upwards into his chest, emptying his lungs of the stale, dead air inside. Then his body surged towards the fallen man and froze, tilted at an angle, hovering over his face. They were separated by just centimetres. The old man was breathing hard, his head turned away from Stephen, terror in his eyes. Time passed in a way that was alien to Stephen. It was slow but fast, never ending but instant. His reactions were focused on the moments in between his breaths. His solar plexus tented again like the spinnaker on a yacht that had caught a sudden wind and was snapping to its fullness. A vaporization of something alive and vital hissed out of the old man's skin and straight into Stephen's mouth as the old man passed out. The rancid odor that had followed Stephen from the hospital seemed to waft away for a moment as if freshened by a breeze. Shame exerted a greater force on Stephen than the one holding him over the old man, and he regained his corporeality and his footing. He bucked and flipped in embarrassment, trying to distance himself, to hold his weight back from the fallen man. Something else took over for Stephen then. He pushed himself away and spun towards the rear of the bus. The bus driver had been keeping his eyes on the road the whole time. He hadn't seen what had happened. Stephen hopped out the rear doors. As they closed behind him, he looked back through the glass. The face of the old man was watching him. He was lying on the running board, still in the aisle, but Stephen could only see his own father lying there, his own father stricken with fear of his son.
1: Now, Stephen, It's not completely clear from what we've just heard there, but what's actually happening here is your protagonist actually dies but refuses to sort of lay down and give up, doesn't he?
0: That's right. He has died at the beginning of the book and he is woken up inside a morgue and walked out of the hospital as a walking corpse.
1: Yeah, well, this isn't an everyday occurrence. So let's say we obviously you're going to use this device to actually propel the rest of the story, aren't you?
0: Yes. Yes, Stephen the corpse is a symbol of Stephen's disconnection with the world. He's in a liminal space. He's in a liminal space in his life and in his identity. And this is a way that I've found for him to communicate that. He makes the journey back to the town of his birth, which is Innisfail in the far north of Queensland, and he's compelled to do that by this unworldly feeling that he's got.
1: Now I'm going to have to ask, why Innisfail? Not everybody goes back to Innisfail, let's face it.
0: So apart from Stephen the corpse, the rest of the story, it unfolds the history of Stephen, his ancestral arrival in Australia, and he has two sides to his family. One is a Scottish family that arrived post-war, and the second side of his family is a Chinese family that arrived in Australia during the gold rush. And the two families meet in Innisfail, and that's where Stephen is born. And so that's why there's this compulsion to return there, and the story slowly during the journey unfolds as little historical vignettes back to his ancestral history and his modern history to help describe the feelings that he's having on the journey as he's reflecting back on his life.
1: Yeah, it's sort of like a long extended physical bardo that he's in, isn't it? That he's in with this re-examination, this travelling back through history and looking at key points in his life. But is this something that this device is simply a way of sort of getting across the idea that he didn't really examine his life very much when he was living it, and this is his second opportunity to actually ask those questions.
0: Yes, he has deep regret. But the other thing that he has, and this is something that he hasn't been able to resolve in his life, is he has a deep sense of self-loathing. It's both racial and as well as sexual self-loathing. He has identity issues to do with his background, and he hasn't really examined them in his life or been able to resolve them. And the device of the walking and rotting corpse is a way of, I guess, examining this idea of self-loathing related to the body and the features of the body, the way race often is reduced to colour of skin, shape of eyes, the type of hair that you have. And all of this comes into stark focus when he is a corpse walking through the night because pieces of him fall off.

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Oh, I just thought I'd drop in that track from the John Flanagan Trio, seeing everybody's freaking out about their interest rates again. Yeah, it's a little hard, but it's a good look at it with that particular song. So we've got Michael coming up with the In Case You Missed It section, but before that, let's have a quick look and see what's at the galleries, because it's still a little bit of school holidays left, and sometimes it's good to take the kids off somewhere where it's when it's wet. So at the Tweed River Regional Gallery, you can see Mirror View, Artists by Artists, Beach Life by Nicholas Harding. You can still see the winners of the Wollumbin Youth Art Award and the Wollumbin Art Award itself. They're all on till October, November. Babinji's Backyard by Bronwyn Bancroft and Ella Noah Bancroft is on till October the 26th. And Sunburn by Gerwyn Davies is on till November the 22nd. And they're actually doing a very music in conversation with Courtney Act and Gerwyn Davies coming up next week. So booking for that one on the Tweed River Gallery. Also, Margaret Olley, Shapes of Stillness, is on till the 7th of March. Don't forget they're closed Mondays and Tuesdays, but open Wednesdays to Sundays. At the Lismore Regional Gallery, they've got Lauren Brincat with In Sequence, Valerie Smith, There Was Always a Song, or Yala Balair, and a group exhibition called Held by Embracing Droplets, which is on until January the 31st, with quite a lot of people involved in that show as well. At the Northern Rivers Community Gallery, just finishing up on The Duality Of with Dale Burke, If Not Now When with Christine Waterson, Happy Birthday, Estefania Maniti, and the Grace Cruz Memorial Award. All of those are finishing October the 11th, and they've only got one more show then coming up before they close for 4 weeks over Christmas. At the Lone Goat Gallery, they've got Lucas and the Midsummer Murders on till October the 17th. And at the Bar and Collab on Araquil Gallery, they've got Jay Richardson and Jennifer Mueller with Interface on till December the 4th. The Station Street Gallery has got Nick Palmer with Some Things Change, Some Things Don't. The Roxy Gallery has Garen Hale, Works in Wood, until November the 8th. And the Garage Gallery has got Brett Hallard on and will be opening next week with Daniel Hend as well. Art in the Heart Gallery at the Mullumbimby Comprehensive Health Centre is just changing over artworks this week, and they have 12 new artists on display there for the next 3 months. So always check them out too. The Lennox Art Collective has also got interesting work on. They're in the main street of Lennox Head as well. And don't forget, if you're going up to Limpinwood on the holidays, in the Limpinwood Valley Road, the community printmakers are open there several days a week as well. You can look them up online. I'm going to go to a little bit more music, and then we'll be back with Michael Sharman, and I think he's been off to see an Italian film.

0: They're a group that always sound like they're writing film soundtracks anyway. That's the Cathodes with Man in a Suitcase. Let's see what Michael's been to see.
1: In case you missed it.
0: Good morning, Michael. Welcome to Arts Canvas.
2: Good morning, Karina. Thank you so much.
0: Well, you're phoning in today. That's because you're very busy in rehearsals, isn't it?
2: Yes, I am going to be a ballerina. Yes. Insert laughs now. I am going to be in the Nutcracker production with the Byron Youth Theatre, and they are a wonderful group, and there's so many talented dancers. Some of them have been dancing with the company for many years, and one of the girls has now got a scholarship with a New York dance company, which is very exciting. So I'm just there to support. I'm one of the adults who comes on in the Christmas party at the beginning, but it's lovely to be involved as someone who loves ballet, but also because it's a youth production as well.
0: Well, we'll be hearing all about that next week on Arts Canvas, because we've got a couple of members from the Byron Ballet coming in to tell us all about the Nutcracker. But in the meantime, what have you been to see?
2: Well, we talked last week about the Italian Film Festival, so I thought I need to go and see something for the Italian Film Festival. And I went to see Armani and the Birth of Italian Fashion. Look, I loved it. It was really great. What I loved about it was that it was an extraordinary celebration of creativity, style, and the personalities behind the clothes. And contributors from, there was contributions from figures such as Tom Ford and Sharon Stone. Helen Mirren is in it as well. And that was a pleasure. They were bringing their insight because, like, Sharon Stone started off as a model. So she was able to talk about what it was like to wear the different clothes. But then, of course, Tom Ford used to work for Gucci. So it was really interesting to hear his relationship with the designers as well. But my one reservation is that I wanted more access to the creative process itself. Footage of designers such as Versace and Armani sketching, experimenting and developing their garments would have added another dimension. The opportunity to follow an idea from its first pencil strokes to the finished outfit. But nevertheless, I really found that it was a captivating film that left me both impressed and eager to see more, and it celebrates the glamour of Italian fashion while prompting a deeper appreciation of the imagination that shapes us. It's still got sessions going for the remainder of the festival, and my aim is to see some more films in the Italian Film Festival and talk about them next week.
0: Fantastic. Well, we'll let you get back to rehearsals, Michael, and I will catch up with you next week.
2: Thank you so much, Karina.

I just thought I'd play a little Glenn Hansard track in memory of Glenn Hansard. And that's track Say It To Me Now. Let's have a quick whip through and see what's coming up. Don't forget, of course, that the Italian Film Festival is on, as Michael mentioned. Also, the Dingo Festival is opening on Thursday and goes for 4 days. And it's a new festival, and we'll see how that one goes. As I said, please look up their website to get all the details. Also tonight, an exhibition opening, Coloured Orbs by Brent Hallard at the Garage Gallery in Mullum. Interface exhibition by Jay Richardson and Jennifer Mueller, and that's at the Bar and Collab on Araquol. That opens at 5:30. And the Bar and Writers Festival present Pip Williams in conversation at the Bruns Pick House. If you want to hear a bit of Pip Williams, she is on the Narratives Library website. Just go to narrativeslibrary.com and look up the index there, and you'll get her with one of her amazing books. The Lismore Theatre co-production of A Doll's House opens Friday night, and that will be on for the next couple of weeks on Thursday, Friday, Saturday and Sunday. And, of course, at Currabill, it's the open mic session with Dr. Baz. It's also their curry night and bar night, and that starts at 5 p.m. on Friday. On Saturday at 5 p.m, a music and film night at Maintaining Eden. It's at the back of Santos. It's in the Garden Cafe there. And the Dingo Music and Arts Festival is on, of course. And Nikki Parrott is playing at the Byron Theatre with what sounds like a beautiful performance as well. Sunday, it's the free day at the Dingo Music and Arts Festival, and it's all at Bangalow, mainly in Station Street. And coming up the following weekend, the opening of Countless Strokes by Daniel Hend at the Garage Gallery, and the Funky Friday Fashion Parade at Currabill Hall at 7, and then on Saturday at the Market Day as well. And the Byron International Film Festival, and we'll be hearing from some of those filmmakers next week for sure. That's about all from me at the moment. Please stay tuned for Riddy with the Bohemian Beat, and of course Nick and Pat with Up the Junction. I'll be back next week with lots more Arts Canvas, and hopefully I won't sound quite so croaky. You're on Bay FM 99.9. Let's go out with an old track from David Gray, Say Hello, Wave Goodbye. So it's goodbye from me, and I'll be back next week.

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1: And intellectuals of this time, the innovative minds, the intelligentsia, those that are breaking down the barriers and choosing a bohemian existence, escaping from dreary suburban ideals and materialistic death traps. Where are these engaging people? The risk takers, the revolutionaries, those living apart from this big unrest, those escaping the sterility of corporate junkies who get high on materialistic consumption.

Welcome to the Bohemian Beat. We will journey beyond the horizon and find the artists living on the edge, going down into the murky waters of their very existence, where these brave souls have re-emerged with art that is challenging, original, and brutal. You have tuned into the Bohemian Beat. I'm ready, with you till the end of the hour. A big thank you to our morning presenters. Today on the show, we will be joined in the studio by the cast of Lila's Calling, the winning play in this year's Drill Hall Theatre Company's Hot Shorts competition in Mullumbimby. They will be talking about the experience of performing to a sold-out audiences and sharing their favourite poems. We'll also be joined by Mike Rosso, Drill Hall Theatre Company Artistic Director and regular contributor to the Bohemian Beat. But first up, let's settle in with some music.